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2: Oh, man, like some big news out of Penn State. 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

Nation. My name is Raph, in for Nico Oso, The Night Show. Hey, you want to go see the Jonas Brothers when they come to Philly, Xfinity Mobile Arena in October? They just announced their tour. Details coming up on how you could score tickets before anyone else, before they even go on sale. Come on. You know you want to see the Joe Bros. 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
1: 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All right, next chance to win. Here's Olivia Rodrigo, Stupid Song.

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My name is Raph, in for Nico Oso, The Night Show. By the way, after the Phil's game tonight, there's like a Florida post-game show. So if you like see like lights in a concert happening,

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1: Dude, you probably won't even notice this dude walking around like if he was at King of Prussia Mall, just like hanging out. 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
1: Happy Tuesday night. I'm so happy I get to rock with you this hour. I've been struggling with laryngitis, but I feel better, right? Right? On everything. We're at New Hit List. I'm at La Crystal Rosas. We're in a vibe to the world of new music discovery. Let's get some Teddy Swims in here. It's called Mr. Know-It-All.

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1: 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Yeah.

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1: 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Olivia Rodrigo is talking about how she hates dating these guys in LA that have fake jobs. 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Your stupid song. 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
1: I'm so thankful you're always hanging out here on the new hit list. I'm getting over my laryngitis. I feel like I'm sounding better on everything. I'm at La Crystal Rosas. 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
2: What's up, Crystal Rosas? It's your buddy Tim here. Had to leave you a talk back just to say that tonight's show is hipper than a hippopotamus. Absolutely loving the new hit list. Keep up the good work, you guys.
1: Thank you so much. We're on the way for you to keep it hip like a hippopotamus from Charlie Puth, Ariana Grande, Benson Boone. So keep it right here.
0: Haven't partied the way you want to this summer?
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0: 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It's Mikey V, Frankie V, and Gianna.
1: Could you imagine getting pulled over by a cop dressed as a bush?
0: It is happening, and we don't want it to happen to you. Right. So we'll talk about that next.

0: 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It's Mikey V, Frankie V, and Gianna.
1: We're joined by Lisa.
0: Did you hear that cops are now dressing as bushes and hiding in trees to catch drivers?
2: I didn't hear that, but isn't that like entrapment? That's crazy.
0: I feel like it shouldn't be allowed, but it's happening. A police officer in New Jersey did this to try and catch distracted drivers.
3: Okay.
0: In only a six-hour period, he wrote 74 citations dressed as a bush. Gianna,
4: he was actually dressed up in a bush outfit.
2: I don't think he could qualify as a police officer at that point.
1: He's literally in a ghillie suit. How did the police department even allow that to happen? He really needed to hit his quota.
4: Did he arrest people while wearing that costume?
0: Yeah. He has the binoculars on his head as he's pulling people over.
1: Yes, I need to know, but when he wrote the citation, was he in costume?
0: No. Looks like he had his partner with him that then would pull over the driver.
4: Was his partner dressed as a regular cop?
0: Yeah, hopefully.
1: He was a tree.
0: But do you think this should even be allowed?
2: No, I don't think that should be allowed at all. That should be illegal.
1: Right?
0: And they are, dude, I am curious if anybody thinks that this should be like more common practice. Police officers.
4: More common practice?
0: I'm just asking the question. People are doing it. It's happening right now.
1: I can't.
4: I hope a dog goes over to that bush and just starts doing his duty on that bush.
1: That's one thing. I can't even tell if I was a cop, like, would I even want to do this? Like, I went to boot camp for that.
0: Or if you are a cop, hit us up too. But shouldn't this become more normal and like more accepted, I guess?
1: I guess.
0: Hit us up on Instagram @VBrosOnAir. Gonna talk more next.

0: Q102. It's Mikey V, my big bro Frankie V, and our best friend Gianna.
1: We've been talking about this police officer that literally dressed up as a bush, hid in a tree to catch distracted drivers.
0: And Bridget Ricura, should this become more normal or not?
2: Hell no. They need to just, hiding is not even appropriate, you know, when you see like a car parked on the side and everybody slams their brakes, like what in the bush is going on? Now every time I see a bush, I'm going to be like, is that a cop?
0: Yeah, right? I better slow down, there's a bush. Also, isn't that going to cause an accident in your book and you start seeing bushes move? Like, that's going to freak me out when I'm driving. Like, what the hell's going on?
2: Exactly.
0: Could it ever become normal or not? We do have a video and a picture of this police officer up. Curious your thoughts. Hit us up on Instagram at VBrosOnAir.

0: Q102, Philly's number one hit music station. It's Mikey V, Frankie V, and Gianna.
1: We've been talking about this crazy story. That's real. It happened. A cop pulled people over dressed as a bush.
0: Is this normal or not? We'll explain the whole story and get your opinion next. I

0: 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It's Mikey V, Frankie V, and Gianna.
1: So we've been talking about this police officer that caught distracted drivers while he was dressed like a bush hidden in a tree.
0: And this guy in 6 hours wrote 74 citations.
1: Crazy.
0: Nikki, should this become normal or not?
2: Not unless Dick's Sporting Goods runs out of camouflage. Like, why can't they just put on camouflage? Like, that's what it's for.
0: So you're okay with the police officer having camouflage and hiding in a bush, just not dressing as a bush?
2: Yeah, I think he should wear camouflage if he wants to hide in a bush, but he doesn't need to dress up. It's not like, you know, Halloween.
0: That's a valid point.
1: Literally.
0: All right. If you haven't seen this picture yet, we have it up. In a video, we are curious your thoughts too.
1: Yeah.
0: It's all up on our Instagram at VBros on Air.
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0: 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Q102, it's Mikey V, Frankie V, and Gianna.
1: The Jonas Brothers are performing possibly the biggest performance they've ever done in their whole career.
0: And it was just announced. Pretty excited to talk more about this next.

0: 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It's Mikey V, my big bro, Frankie V, and Gianna. Samantha, you know the Jonas Brothers, right?
1: Yeah, I do. They're from Oklahoma.
2: They're literally from New Jersey.
1: I thought they lived in Oklahoma.
2: Yeah, no. No.
3: Sorry.
0: Yeah, but either way, it doesn't matter where they live. We all love their music. And we've been talking about them because they're going to be Camp Rock 3, of course, is coming out tomorrow, but just announced literally a couple of hours ago, they're going to be performing in the NFL's halftime show for the first ever game in Australia.
2: What?
1: Wow.
2: I missed that.
0: Yeah, so the Jonas Brothers are going to headline the halftime show of the NFL's first ever regular season game going down in Australia. It's going to be the LA Rams versus the San Francisco 49ers at the Melbourne Cricket Ground September 10th. And they're saying it's going to be a historic game because it's never been done there before, and they're going to actually stream it on Netflix. And the halftime performers announced today, the Jonas Brothers.
1: Oh my God, that's so exciting.
2: That's better to me than any halftime show ever, ever, ever. I just hope Netflix cooperates, because anytime Netflix streams anything live, it crashes.
1: Yeah,
2: all of.
1: Exactly.
0: But why do they perform in Oklahoma? Their hometown show.
1: Like really big.

0: K102. It's Mikey V, Frankie V, and Gianna.
1: Hey, Samantha, do you know what a cake topper is?
2: I'm going to assume that it's something you put on top of a cake.
1: Oh, it depends. But what do you consider the cake? Like, you know.
3: Why is Frankie laughing like this? It's something inappropriate.
4: I'm like definitely so confused because a cake topper is something you put on top of a cake.
1: So remember back in the day, and they're making a comeback, the old tattoos, those tramp stamps.
3: Oh, yeah, like the back of your lower back.
1: Yeah. So now they're coming back, and they're calling them cake toppers.
4: Oh, they are making a comeback, though.
1: They are. Yeah. They're on TikTok and whatnot.
4: Yes.
1: They're
4: called
1: a lot nicer name. They call them the cake toppers. You know, you got your cake in the back. You put it right above your cake.
3: Somebody cue Rihanna. Cake, cake, cake.

0: 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It's Mikey V, Frankie V, and Gianna.
1: I found something that combines everything Gianna loves in one thing.
2: Ooh, what could it be? Jonas Brothers, Justin Bieber, Ariana Grande, Halloween, iced coffee, Diet Coke.
1: It's food related, Right. Getting closer. Okay, what are your favorite things when it comes to the world of food?
2: Everything. I love pasta. I love sushi. I love Wagyu. I love caviar.
1: Wagyu's one of them. There's two of them, Wagyu and caviar. Do you see what those are being put on right now?
2: No.
1: No. Okay, so there's a $100, it's called the Golden Glizzy. It's a $100 caviar Wagyu hot dog that people are getting. And the buns, you can look this up right now, even have like gold flakes on it, just like you like.
2: Oh, goodness. This is good for my taste buds, just not my bank account. I mean, that is a really pricey hot dog right there. But it looks rice. So good.
1: Yes, so the Golden Glizzy. It's a $100 Golden Glizzy. It features creme. I'm going to say this all wrong. You can
2: creme
1: help me.
2: Fresh.
1: Yeah, Mascarpone. There it is. 30 grams of Osteteria. Did I say that one right?
2: I think it's Ocetra. I think I even say it wrong.
1: You got it right.
2: It's a
1: caviar.
2: Special kind of caviar. People don't know. Caviar is kind of like steak. There's all different types.
0: Okay. All I know is if John hits a Powerball tonight, we now know what she's buying.
2: 1,000%. Give me the Golden Glizzy immediately.
1: It's got the flakes of 24 karat gold on top. There you go.
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2: Can you imagine walking around topless in front of your dad? Because this influencer and model, I don't know if you guys know her. Her name's Brooks Nader.
1: She's on a TV show, right?
2: Yeah, her family has a show like Nader something. I don't even know. She's an influencer, model, yeah. Ton of followers. She was just in Italy with her family, her sister, her mom, her dad. They went on this nice boat excursion, but she wasn't wearing a top and nothing to cover herself.
1: I'm assuming they're on a yacht, like a big boat.
2: Just one of those little, like, Italian wooden boats, actually. And it was just all of them.
1: My question is less the boat. Was dad, like, close by? Like, could dad see her? Or was she, like, on the top somewhere far away?
2: Dad and her were sitting next to each other the whole time. They were all swimming together.
1: So you're saying they were having a conversation and she has no top on.
2: 1,000%.
1: And her dad.
2: Yeah, the internet's torn on this because a lot of people are saying like, oh, that's not weird at all. She's in Italy. That's the culture. Like, whoever filmed her topless is weird. But most of the internet, including myself, is saying, hello, this is insane to go topless in front of your own father. Who does that?
1: They're just hanging out. It's just like normal, like, you know, just, oh, yeah, we're just here. No shirt on. It's all good. There's dad and mom. You're just here. Yeah.
2: And I'm also confused because, like, she, out of everyone, is the only one that's topless. Again, she was with her sister, mom, and dad, and she's just no top on at all, swimming in the oceans of Italy.
1: So are we the only, maybe we're wrong, though.
2: Yeah.
1: Are we the only ones that think this is a little abnormal?
3: Normal
1: enough. If you're in Italy, too. So they're in Italy. The cultures probably are obviously different there.
2: Right, but she did grow up in Louisiana. So
1: is this normal or not? Is it ever okay to walk around topless in front of your dad? Have you ever done this with your father or your daughter?
2: Oh.
1: Hit us up on Instagram at VBrosOnAir.
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2: This story's crazy. This influencer, Brooks Nader, was just in Italy on a boat, and it went viral because she was with her mom, dad, and sister, and she was completely topless.
1: Sitting there just talking to her dad, topless.
2: Yeah.
1: We think it's not normal. A lot of comments are saying, no, it's completely normal. Nevertheless, Sydney, normal or not?
3: If you're not from the culture, then no, it's not normal. But if you grew up like that, then I guess it would be considered normal. I don't think here in America we do that. That's not a thing.
1: Where did she grow up again?
2: Louisiana.
1: Okay, well... So, but since she's from here, then you're saying it's not normal.
3: Definitely. If you grew up here, like, just because you're going on a trip to Europe doesn't mean you have to, like, adopt all the European cultures that go along with it.
1: I mean, I agree, but could it ever be normal or not to walk around topless in front of your dad? We'll continue the conversation. Hit us up on Instagram anytime, @VBro.

0: drop dead. Q102, Philly's number one hit music station. It's Mikey V, my big bro, Frankie V, and Gianna.
1: We've been talking about this influencer, Brooks Nader, who just went viral because she was on a boat with her dad, topless.
0: We have to explain the whole story. There's a lot to it. We'll talk more and get your opinion next.

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1: This story's crazy, but we got to talk about it. This influencer named Brooks Nader just went viral because she was in Italy on a boat with her sister, mom, and dad, topless.
0: And she wasn't like on the other side of the boat, sitting there having a conversation with her dad. We don't think this is normal. A lot of comments.

0: though, are saying it's completely normal, like not a big deal.
1: Yeah.
0: Lindsay, normal or not?
2: Honestly, like for an American girl, no. But in Italy, they have laws about going topless. Like family beaches are topless. I'm married to an Italian from the motherland.
0: Okay.
2: Like, they're topless there, like at a family beach. And it's like no big deal.
0: So your husband's Italian from Italy. If you guys were at a beach together someday, would you be okay with your daughter topless in front of your husband?
2: No.
0: That's the answer right there.
1: There we go. There we go.
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0: 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It's Mikey V, my big bro Frankie V, and our best friend Gianna.
1: Erica, what time do you wake up for work in the morning?
2: Typically 6:30, but I stay in bed until 7-ish.
1: About 7-ish. Okay, I like it. Gianna, Mikey, what's your wake-up times?
3: Goodness. If I didn't set an alarm, I could sleep till like 1 p.m. Oh, it's pretty bad. I cannot wake up early anymore.
1: You're out of this conversation then, Mikey.
0: I try and get up around 8 o'clock. 8 o'clock.
1: So you're in the same boat. All right, so Mikey and you deserve a nap time. Gianna does not. They actually say if you get up around 7 or 8 o'clock, if you take a nap at 1 o'clock, it actually makes you a better worker, a better husband, better wife, boyfriend, and girlfriend. They say it can even help your creativity and help your memory by taking that nap around 1 o'clock. So tomorrow when you go to work, you tell your bosses, okay?
0: So when I take my work nap, Gianna's just waking up.
3: Listen, again, I said if I didn't have to set an alarm, I have to be here every day, so I do have to set an alarm, so therefore I also deserve a nap.
2: I like that idea. I will definitely take a nap, but I work until 2:30, so I'll definitely
0: get home. Oh, so you're just going to sleep? You're just going to sleep until work's over? That's great. Clock's here. All I have to do today is nap, and we're done.
3: Oh, my goodness.
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1: Always love to spread those positive vibes with you.
0: Haley, why are you smiling?
2: I narrowly escaped getting a parking ticket, and that felt really good.
1: Narrowly escaped? How'd you narrowly escape?
2: I woke up and I saw my car and I realized I had to move it. I ran out of the house and I moved it. And then as I came back to park, the meter maid was there giving someone else a ticket.
0: There are times when I've walked out and the meter maid has given me a ticket, and no matter what you say, they don't give a crap.
1: They don't care.
2: They don't care, no. I know, and I like plead and beg, and so that was like a really big win today.
1: I love that.
0: Yes. Simple things in life. We're happy that it's making you smile.

0: 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It's Mikey V, Frankie V, and Gianna.
1: If you had a rough Wednesday this morning,
0: there's one thing you can do tomorrow morning the second you wake up. It will guarantee you have a great day. We'll talk about that next.

0: Q102. It's Mikey V, Frankie V, and Gianna.
1: Hey, Kelly, would you like to be a little bit happier tomorrow?
2: Yeah.
0: Every day.
1: Every day. One simple thing you could do to make that happen. I guarantee Mikey V has not done this once this week. If I had to guess, Gianna's probably done it maybe twice this week. Kelly, I feel like you're someone that probably does this every single day, okay?
0: Now I'm stressed out.
2: Okay.
1: Yeah, one simple thing. All you got to do is make your bed in the morning. When you make your bed in the morning, it sets you up for success during the day. And a lot of people then come home happier. You've had a day, you come home, your bed's made, and life just feels good. Make your bed and you'll be a lot happier.
0: I want to let you know. Yeah. I made my bed this morning.
3: I want to let you know, haven't made my bed in months.
0: Yeah, so stop stereotyping us, okay?
1: See, I'm open to them. Kelly, how many times this week did you make your bed?
2: Well, my husband makes it.
3: Okay, as he should.
1: We'll give you zero, so I completely messed up trying to guess all three of yours. But either way, tomorrow morning, make your bed. It'll put a smile on your face.
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1: How did you feel about Heath Ledger and Jake Gyllenhaal in Brokeback Mountain? Were you like,
2: I thought it was hot.
0: Y'all are relatable, vulnerable at times.
2: Is it really that? Danielle. Yes. Oh, here she goes.
0: No matter what kind of day it is, you make it better.
2: I have something I want to talk about. Oh, designer vaginas. Are we getting into that today?
3: This is Elvis Duran in the Morning Show.
2: Good God, that's not us. Who is that? We wouldn't talk about that smut.
4: Never.
2: Welcome to Wednesday. It's Wednesday, August 19th. Hello there.
4: Hello there.
2: Good morning, Froggy.
5: Good morning.
2: Good morning, Scotty B.
5: Hi.
2: Good morning, Scary. Good morning, Danielle. Good morning, Gandhi.
1: Good morning.
2: Buenos dias, senor.
4: Buenos dias, Elvis.
2: Scotty B in Master Control.
5: Yes,
2: hi, Scotty.
5: I am.
2: Diamond! There she is. Garrett's rolling around here. Miss Shelley brought some breakfast. Did you guys have a muffin?
1: Yes. Oh, my God.
2: Do you have a cookie?
4: Yes, I did.
1: They're insane.
4: We have her.
2: There you go. We'll get into that in a few minutes. Hey, you know who's having a birthday today?
1: Who?

0: Fat Joe.
1: No.
2: I don't know.
1: Yeah.
0: Did he just go by Joe Zempic? What did he go by? he looks great. He looks awesome. Anyway, happy birthday, Fat Joe. Thanks for the music. Hey, our first caller of the day, Nicole, up in Westchester County, leaving for a Norwegian cruise today.
3: Yay! Oh, yeah.
0: So,
4: yay!
0: Nicole went on her first Norwegian cruise about 8 years ago. She's been cruising with them ever since. You are a loyal Norwegian fan. Talk about it, Nicole.
4: Yeah, I went on the Norwegian Bliss with you guys. I won that.
0: Yeah.
4: And then I went to Bermuda with Norwegian, and now we're going back on the Escape today for 10 days.
0: Wow. Oh, where are you going? Where's that going?
4: Puerto Rico, St. Thomas, St. Martin, Tortola, and the Dominican Republic.
1: Ooh,
0: oh,
1: nice.
0: Man, I'm jealous. Who's jealous?
1: That's going to be great.
0: Oh, my God.
4: I have room in my suitcase for you.
1: Oh,
0: yeah, not me. Hey, a question. Maybe room in your cabin. Hey, so you started with them 8 years ago with us on Bliss. We've been with Bliss in Norwegian for 8 years?
4: Yes.
1: Yeah. Wow.
0: Yeah.
1: That's amazing.
0: That is so cool. This is so incredible. Well, as we always say, the first one's free, then we get you addicted. You're addicted to Norwegian forevermore. Hey, Nicole, have a wonderful time. Make sure you give us a text when you get back. We want to hear all about your time on Norwegian, heading out to the ocean. What do you have for Nicole? Yeah, I mean, what does she need at this point? She's got everything.
3: She's won it all. I mean, what I will do is I'll send you the full Elvis Duran apparel line, so the next time you're on an NCL cruise, you can wear it with pride. How about that?
0: Yeah.
4: Thank
0: absolutely.
4: You. Can I have one more thing?
1: Oh,
4: a
1: wow.
4: birthday shout out. Well, my birthday's next Tuesday.
1: Oh.
0: Happy birthday.
5: Happy birthday.
0: There you go, Nicole. Have a wonderful birthday cruise. And gosh, I wish we were with you. Hold on 1 second. And bon voyage, bon voyage. That means good voyage, as you know. For those who are trying to speak French. Hey, there you go. I don't even know what to say. I'm speechless. Let's get into the three things we need to know with Gandhi and get on with our day. We've got a day. Laura Morano is coming in today. Is she not?
3: Yeah. She's coming in Friday.
0: Oh, you know what? I bet we smelled her scent through the hallways today.
1: Oh, wow.
3: We do.
0: She's addicted to the iHeart headquarters. Anyway, do we have anyone coming in today?
3: Nope, just us.
0: Okay, fine. Well, Friday, we've got quite a stacked show with Sarah Bareilles and Laura Morano. And
3: Sarah's moving around a little bit.
0: Well, why are you kidding me? Oh, that's right. She's next Friday.
3: Yeah.
0: I can't keep up with all the superstars that are hanging out with us. Yeah, Sarah Bareilles has a brand new album out a week from Friday. She'll be here for that. So Laura Morano is tomorrow. I can't keep up, so I'll just shut the hell up.
1: You're circling the airport, and that's the important part.
3: You have no air traffic control right now.
0: Yeah, none. All right, three things. Let's go. It's your turn, Gandhi.
1: All right.
0: What's going on?
1: A new round of tariffs targeting Canada has been called off by President Trump. In a social media post, he said he has paused the 50% duties for 3 days because the two countries have a deal pending final documentation. Ooh. He offered no...
0: Well, hey, quick.
1: Yes.
0: What do we need from Canada? Let's get it.
1: You got three days to get it. Get it now.
0: Syrup. Bring the syrup. Okay, go ahead.
1: Aren't your boys from Heated Rivalry Canadian? Can we import them?
0: Yes. Bring me some hockey sticks. Go.
1: Okay. He offered no specifics about the agreement, aside from suggesting that the Keystone Pipeline may be awakened from the grave, Nate. Prime Minister Mark Carney's office did not immediately comment. Paramount Skydance is demanding $1.9 billion in fees, citing delays in its pending merger with Warner Brothers Discovery. The company wants so-called ticking fees owed to Warner shareholders paid by 12 states and the Writers Guild of America. In June, the Justice Department gave Paramount Skydance approval to buy Warner Brothers for $111 billion. These numbers seem make-believe. The deal was initially anticipated to close in December, but the antitrust lawsuit filed by 12 states is holding it up. A trial scheduled for March of next year is threatening months of delays and mounting daily costs. Paramount Skydance says prolonged litigation could force massive breakup payments, stall investment and hiring across Hollywood, and deepen disputes between unions and Democratic prosecutors. And finally, a specific color of outdoor sunlight might hold the secret to preventing nearsightedness in kids. A University of Alabama at Birmingham study published Tuesday found that indigo light completely blocked nearsightedness in tree shrews whose eyes, I know, that their eyes closely mimic human vision. Deal with it, Nate.
0: Tree shrews. Tree shrews.
1: They're so cute. Have you seen them? They're so cute. Their eyes closely mimic human vision. The specific light wavelength is common outdoors, but largely missing from standard indoor bulbs. Researchers say that this discovery is going to help explain why outdoor playtime protects children's eyesight. So once again, go outside. It is important. And those are your three things.
0: Shouldn't we just get some LASIK surgery for the tree shrews?
1: They're so cute. Shut up, Nate. Shut up.
2: Or contact.
0: Okay. Yeah.
1: Or just contact. Go outside. Like, the solution is go outside.
0: Hey, okay, I'm going to ask a stupid question. Do people still wear contacts? I mean, is that a still
1: thing? Yeah.
2: Absolutely.
1: I
2: do.
1: Yeah.
2: I do.
0: Okay. Okay, just checking. Hey, who's ready for your Wednesday?
6: Yeah. Let's go.
7: 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I'm Beyonce.
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2: Wasn't it like 2 days ago that Nate waltzed in here saying, "Oh God, my cantaloupe smells rancid."
3: Yeah, he said like a.
2: Okay, well that was 2 days ago, right? Yep. You've had 2 days to throw it away. So what did he do? What did he do last night? He ate it.
3: Nate yes. Ate.
4: Yeah.
2: So hold on. It's been rancid for 2 days.
4: Okay.
2: So 2 days later of rancidity, if there's a word, he eats it. And then what did you say was the feeling in your mouth as you were eating this rancid cantaloupe?
4: It was fizzy. Does that make sense?
3: Oh, God.
4: It didn't have it had a sweet, soury, fizzy taste. And so then I texted Scotty B. He's like, "You better not eat that." And I had already eaten half of it.
2: Well, it sounds like some sort of chemical reaction, like you're putting your tongue on the end of a 9-volt battery or something.
4: Yeah. Well, I was Googling it. Apparently, it's turning into alcohol or something, but it's very bad to eat when it's doing that, right? Because it's technically rotten.
3: And you ate half of it?
2: Yes.
4: Yeah. Well, here's the problem.
3: Cantaloupe?
4: So I had two sugar cube cantaloupes from the Amish farmer's stand, and so I cut them both up. And put them both in the same container, which is the problem because I think there's cross-contamination. The rotten one was the one I cut up first, and it was on the bottom. Okay. So I ate the good
2: Let's
4: one.
2: Let's keep an eye on Nate.
4: On
2: Let's
4: top.
2: Keep an eye on Nate. Yeah, Nate.
4: I'm like
2: you
4: a time bomb. Here.
3: If he drops.
2: I don't. He's breaking out in a cold sweat.
4: Yeah.
2: Look at him.
4: I was really nervous I tasted fizziness. I'm like, this isn't
2: okay. All right. We got the story. Look, you can't put your fruit together. I learned this about bananas, by the way. Didn't you learn this about bananas?
4: No.
2: If you have two different bunches of bananas, they're not supposed to be near each other. One will exhale something on the other, and you haven't looked that up.
3: I didn't know.
2: I could be totally wrong about this.
4: Bananas next to each other.
2: Yeah, keep bananas away from each other.
3: I cross contaminate bananas all the time.
2: Different.
4: Oh my God, you're right.
2: Okay, read it. Read it out loud.
4: So you're not supposed to keep them next to each other because they release ethylene gas, and this speeds up the ripening and spoiling process for any fruit nearby, yeah. Especially another banana.
3: Wow.
4: How about that?
2: There you go.
3: Wow.
4: So having a fruit bowl is actually a bad idea. Spread your fruit around.
2: Just eat it quickly. Yeah.
5: Isn't that the case with apples too? Like if you have one bad one, it actually makes all of them rotten. Like that's actually
4: a
5: thing.
4: One bad apple ruins the barrel.
5: Yeah.
3: Oh, that's where that comes from.
5: Yeah.
2: That's a song, isn't it?
4: Yes.
6: Yeah.
2: One bad apple. No. The song is "One Bad Apple Don't Spoil the Whole Bunch, Girl." I think that's the line.
4: I don't know that.
5: So that's
2: looked that up.
5: Then.
2: Let's move on.
5: Okay.
2: We're dwelling. We're dwelling here. Where's my horoscope music? Here it is. Who's doing horoscopes today?
6: I'm going to do it with Danielle.
3: Yes, Scary. Put on your glasses.
2: Let's go. All right.
3: Christina Perry, happy birthday. Fat Joe, happy birthday. Leo, romanticize your ordinary Wednesday a little, and then you're going to notice how much better the whole day's going to feel. Your day's a 7.
6: Virgo, clear out a corner of your space that's been quietly bothering you. The mental shift is instant. Your day's an 8.
3: Hey, Libra, somebody reaches out after an awkward silence, and the reconnection is easier than either of you expected. Your day's a 9.
6: Scorpio, a situation you let go of months ago comes back around, and this time you have zero interest in revisiting it, and your date is a 9.
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6: 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Your day's an 8.
3: 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Say you heard it first. Your day's a 9.
6: 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Your day's an 8.
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6: 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Your day's a 7.
3: Gemini, you hear some gossip you absolutely did not ask for and spend the rest of the day trying to unhear it. Your day's a 6.
6: Cancer, you may be feeling emotionally drained with no clear reason. Your body's telling you to slow down. Listen to it. Your day's a 5. Those are your Wednesday morning horoscopes.
2: Thank you. Very convincing. Hey, your weather today here in New York City, 87. It's going to be a nice day today. I think a little rain rolls in tomorrow. Chance of it anyway. Miami heat advisory up to 95 today. It's going to be one of those Miami days. Someone just sent a text from Alabama. Said, oh my God, It's 69 degrees in North Alabama. That hasn't had over, happened in over a month.
5: Wow. Oh, wow.
2: It must feel so good. Can you imagine 69 degrees?
3: Wow, yeah.
2: I think I'd prefer it hot. Hey, what do you have coming up, Danielle?
3: Tom Holland is making bank for Spider-Man Brand New Day, and Nick Jonas was almost part of the Frozen franchise.
2: Okay, back to that Tom Holland story. I don't want to give the numbers away, but I mean, are we talking like nine figures, eight figures?
3: We're talking from what he made. Let's just say he's making a lot of money.
2: No. What's the number? The number's a lot of money. Yeah.
3: He'll earn a minimum of $100 million.
5: Nice. Wow.
2: Yes, from Spider-Man.
3: Just from this one. Yeah.
2: I told you guys we should have been actors. Yeah. No one listening.
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19: You know what I figured out yesterday? And I don't know. I think we've talked about this before. So last night, I had, after a long day, I was like, I'm going to get a glass of wine, just watch a little TV and just kind of, you know, get sleepy and go to bed. So I started flipping around and I realized, and I think I counted, not including all the sports channels, because I never stop on those. I think I have like 700 channels.
4: Oh. Mm-mm.
19: Right?
15: What?
19: Including all the streaming. Jeez, including it's insane. Did I find one thing interesting? Hell no.
4: No.
19: There was nothing to watch.
4: That always happens.
19: I mean, I guess you have to be in the mood for whatever, but yeah. No. Do you guys ever do that? You just sit there and you just click, click, click,
4: yeah.
19: Click.
4: Yep.
19: It's
4: yeah.
19: Like going down a rabbit hole on your phone. What's the difference?
4: And sometimes I just turn it off then. I'm like, forget it. I can't find anything. And then I walk away. It's ridiculous.
19: Is this the universe's way of saying you really should read a book?
4: I was just about to say, just get a book. I just bought a bunch of books. So when I get bored of not finding things, I'm going to read.
19: Okay. All right. Looking for a new show. We're talking about this later in the show yesterday, and people were texting in great ideas for shows we need to be watching. And of course, I didn't write them down. I can go back to the text to see if I can find them. from yesterday.
4: You have a new episode of Ted Lasso, so you may want to watch that.
19: Okay, that's cool. Yeah. Hey, we have to thank Miss Shelley for these incredible cookies.
17: Cookies. Cookies is just the beginning. There's loaves. There's a plural. Loaves.
19: Okay, just give us the list.
17: Hang on.
20: I just went through all of it. It's old school banana bread, chocolate chip banana bread, rosemary banana bread, a blueberry banana bread. There are croissants. There are chocolate muffins. There's a chocolate chip banana bread. There are chocolate chip cookies. Wow. Yeah.
19: She left this beautiful note, handwritten, mind you. I'm Shelley Platsky of Miss Shelley's Baking Company. I'm a longtime listener, like really long. I've been listening in for almost 30 years, and I can't tell you how many times this show has saved my life. So look at this. Wow. And so she brought these platters of incredible things. Sorry, I was supposed to give you this weeks ago. I didn't know that. Love, Miss Shelley.
20: Wow, very nice.
19: And the rest of the Platsky family.
4: There's a note on one of them that says, "We are not ready for this one either." And then underneath it says, "The pumpkin spice chocolate chip banana bread."
19: Yeah, she's rushing to my summer now. Yeah. Okay, Shelley, don't do that. It's not autumn yet.
4: I'll take that one.
19: It's delicious, though.
4: Oh, yeah.
19: Wow. Anyway, thank you, Miss Shelley.
4: Thank Unbelievable. You, Miss Shelley.
19: So what's your information? Can the world go buy Miss Shelley's stuff?
20: Miss Shelley's Baking Company, well, CO on Instagram, Miss Shelley's, Shelley's Baking Co.
19: Okay. All right. Get in there. Thank you, Miss Shelley. We appreciate it. And thanks for listening all these years. Hey, let's get into the Danielle report. You want to start with Spider-Man and how much he's going to make off this?
20: Sure.
19: I think this is amazing. What a great... attorney he has.
4: All right, well, let's start anyway. Looking at a decade ago, okay? At age 20, Tom Holland signed a 6-film deal to star in Marvel movies. His debut in Captain America Civil War paid him $250,000. He earned $500,000 in the 2017 franchise reboot Spider-Man Homecoming. Now, Tom Holland will earn a minimum of $100 million from Spider-Man Brand New Day. The contract called for a base pay of $20 million, but then his back-end deal on the film's revenue is not capped, which means he continues to rake in the big bucks with each weekend box office haul. So the more money this makes, the more money Tom makes, which means Tom has a great lawyer.
19: Nice. So Tom, absolutely. So Tom, so far, I think the movie so far has brought in around $2 billion.
4: I mean, it's insane.
19: So he's over $100 million and is going to keep coming in.
4: Yeah.
19: The back end. Gosh, I wish my back end could make that kind of money. What do you think?
20: Yeah, they can.
4: It says that.
20: You work
17: God.
20: It.
17: The Put your back end not to that, work.
19: Not that kind of money. Shut up. Get out of it. That would hurt.
4: The movie earned...
19: You would be able to sit down for a year.
4: Oh, my gosh.
20: Be worth it.
4: The movie earned $800 million at the United States box office in 19 days. That's the fastest in Hollywood history. That's a daily average of $40 million. And this weekend, they're saying it's going to retain the box office title again with another $35 million in revenue.
19: You know, this reminds me of, remember the old days they'd have a slot machine scene from Las Vegas and all the coins are just pouring down out of the floor? That's his bank account
4: right
19: there.
4: That's what's happening to Tom. It's crazy. So Nick Jonas nearly played the role of Kristoff in the Frozen franchise. But in Nick's words, he bombed the audition and didn't get the part. He was on an episode, he was on his Hey Jonas podcast. Kristen Bell, Idina Menzel, and Josh Gad were also there from Frozen. And Nick shared with the trio that he arrived to the audition not knowing that he would be singing, which you wouldn't think would be a problem because it's Nick Jonas. But the casting agent asked him why he didn't arrive with sheet music. So he said, "Can you just play some musical theater song and I'll perform?" And he says, "I bombed the audition. It was terrible." How about that? That's crazy. So Shakira is stepping up for her homeland of Colombia. She is donating more than $1 million to rebuild schools in the country, which you know was ravaged by that massive 7.4 earthquake. She says, "What worries me the most is that schools are not rebuilt once this emergency is over. Every day that children don't go to school is a day they miss out on their future." So the Hayden Panettiere story is getting very interesting. Jeez. So sources are suggesting to our boy Rob Shooter that arrests are pending.
19: Did you see what happened at the Wisconsin State Fair?
4: With the fighting?
19: A Huge brawl. Yeah. I don't think of state fairs as being brawl land. I mean, you don't brawl. What are you doing? It's a state fair. You got a cow made out of butter in Iowa anyway. Wisconsin, I'm sure they have a cow made out of cheese or something. I don't know. What are you doing? There's supposed to be family time.

0: going in and not doing good things.
1: Yeah.
2: So from now on, you have to be over 21 to get into a state fair.
3: It should be a law.
2: Brawling.
3: It should be a law.
1: I feel like state fairs are the place to fight. Like every time I remember going to a state fair, that is what goes down.
2: Why do you say that?
1: I don't know. It's just a thing. You got carnies, you got alcohol, you got fried food on a stick. It's a perfect combination.
2: Let's fight.
1: Yeah.
2: Let me finish my stick of chicken, and I'm coming at you. I'm going to poke him in the eye with my little stick.
1: Yeah. Weapons. All stuff.
2: Do it. Anyway, come on. If you go into the state fair, let's be chill. Let's be cool. So, do we have any games? Anything fun you want to do today?
1: I do have a game. Today is National Humanitarian Day, so I put together some of our favorite celebrity philanthropists who do a lot for humanity.
2: You know what? It's good. Catch them doing something good, and this is going to be a great thing. So, if you know your humanitarians, your philanthropic celebrities,
1: yeah,
2: call Diamond now at 800-242-0100.
4: Hello?
2: Yeah, hello, lady.
5: Come on. 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
5: You know what? Say what you want about celebrities. Sometimes they get political and people get a little irritated. Some people do. They don't. It's like, just sing the song or just act in the movie. We don't want to hear what you have to say. But on the other hand, when they're philanthropic, when they're helping people out that need help, people are like, okay, you can do that. Mm-hmm. Okay, well, that's a double standard in my opinion. But Jackie from Morristown, New Jersey, that's my stomping grounds. How you doing, Jackie?
6: Hi, guys. Good morning. I'm walking into work now. My gosh.
5: Oh, you what? Can you do this? Can you? Well, hold on. Are there people in the elevator doing this with you?
6: No. I'm in the elevator by myself. I'm just
5: okay. Good.
6: For now.
5: All right. Well, I tell you what. Tell Jackie what we're doing.
7: Okay.
5: And let's see if she can play as she's walking to her desk.
7: Okay.
5: This is going to be crazy. Okay. What's going on?
7: All right, Jackie. So today is National Humanitarian Day. So I looked up some of our most philanthropic celebrities who donate a lot of time and money to different charities around the world for all kinds of stuff. So we're going to play you a piece of audio and you just have to tell us who that celebrity is.
6: All right. Let's do it.
5: I think you can get this. I'm looking down the list. And they're all of these people, you'll know who they are. And knowing that they do what they do to help people out. All right, here we go. Celebrity philanthropist, number one.
8: Jolene, I'm begging of you, please don't take my man.
5: Love her. Who's that?
6: Oh, Dolly Parton.
5: Yay!
7: Yay! She does so much.
5: She donates a lot. Like the books for kids, right, Gandhi? I mean,
7: yeah,
5: that's one of the things.
7: Dolly Parton's Imagination Library is incredible. She also has the Dollywood Foundation that she's had for like 40-some years, I think. And she just does all kinds of stuff. We see her come to the table every time something needs to be done. She does it.
6: Love her.
5: My dream dinner. My dream dinner is Cher and Dolly Parton and me.
7: And you.
5: No one else. And me. Here we go. Here is celebrity philanthropist number two. And you'll get this.
9: And
5: I'm sure.
9: It seems to me you lived your life like a candle in the wind.
5: Yes?
6: Elton John.
5: Yes. Oh, my God.
7: Yes.
5: You made me nervous. Talk about Elton.
7: He does a lot. So he has the Elton John AIDS Foundation, which he founded in the 90s and has raised close to $700 million for AIDS.
6: Oh,
7: and he also has the Rocket Fund. He has all kinds of stuff.
6: Wow.
5: Now, let's see. Let's see if you get philanthropist celebrity number three.
10: You're going to take someone's eye out. Besides, you're saying it wrong. It's Leviosa, not Leviosa.
5: Do you know who that is?
6: Oh my gosh, that is Hermione from Harry Potter.
5: Yeah, but who plays Hermione from Harry Potter?
6: Oh my God.
5: Who?
6: What's her name? Emma Watson.
7: Yeah. Yes.
5: There you go. You got it.
7: Good job.
5: No, I didn't know that about Emma. What has Emma done?
7: She is the UN Women's Goodwill Ambassador. She also does all kinds of stuff that's heavily centered around women's solidarity and equality and advocating for girls across the world who need some help. She's donated millions of dollars. She's amazing.
5: You go, Hermione.
7: Yeah.
5: All right, here's celebrity. I can't say celebrity philanthropist number four. I think you'll get this one.
11: Frank C is in. Frank C has developed a bad case of bronchitis and is putting in for a transfer to warmer climates.
5: Did you hear that?
6: Oh, not really. We'll
5: play it again. We'll play it again. It's louder. Here we go. Play it again. Here we go.
6: Okay.
5: Are you going to play it? Okay.
11: Frank C is in. Frank C has developed a bad case of bronchitis and is putting in for a transfer to warmer climates.
5: Yeah, who's that?
6: Oh, God. That's a tough one. I don't really... Is this from a movie? Is it from Ocean's 11?
12: Yeah.
5: Oh my God, you're so close. Now, who is in Ocean's 11?
6: God.
5: The philanthropist one.
6: Danny Ocean?
5: Oh. And who plays Danny Ocean?
6: Oh, God, why do I not know their real names?
0: Is it Bernie Mac?
5: Bernie Mac?
12: No,
5: God.
12: What are you talking about?
5: It's George Clooney,
7: isn't it? Yeah, it is George Clooney. But to be fair, in that clip, George Clooney is talking about Bernie Mac's character. So.
6: Oh, my God. Okay, I was close.
5: George Clooney, an up-and-coming actor.
7: He co-founded the Clooney Foundation for Justice with his wife, Amal Clooney, and they fight for human rights all over the place. They're great.
5: Gosh, wow. These people. All right. Okay. Yeah. Do you follow sports? Let's find out. Here is celebrity philanthropist number five.
13: And this fall, man, this is very tough. And this fall, I'm going to take my talents to South Beach and join the Miami Heat.
5: Yeah. Join the Miami Heat. Who's that?
6: LeBron James?
5: Yes!
7: Yeah!
6: Oh, my God. It's a total guess.
7: Good job. He has the LeBron James Family Foundation. He opened up the I Promise School. He's done all kinds of stuff too. Donates a lot of money as well.
5: There you go. Here's another one. One of Danielle's favorites.
14: I am standing on $5 million of real money, and competing for this $5 million are these 1,000 contestants.
5: Good God, who's that?
6: Oh, that's got to be, what's his name? Mr. Beast.
7: Yeah.
5: Yes, you did it. You got it.
6: Woo!
7: I mean, I don't even know where to start with him. I think he's probably the most controversial on the list. He does a lot.
15: Yeah.
7: But a lot of people, you know, they get upset with him because they say he's only doing it for attention. Either way, he's doing it.
15: Yeah.
7: And he gives away hundreds of millions of dollars, so.
5: Yeah, and I'm mad at him because on Danielle's birthday, he wouldn't call to wish her happy birthday.
7: I know. Yeah, screw that guy.
15: Damn, Mr. Beast.
12: Yep.
6: Come on now.
5: All right, here we go. Here's another celebrity philanthropist. Who is this?
16: We come to AMC theaters to laugh, to cry, to care, because we need that.
6: Oh, my gosh. I see her every time. I just saw her for Toy Story 5. Nicole Kidman.
7: Yes.
5: She's the hardest working actor in show business. And what does she do?
7: She's a goodwill ambassador for UNICEF and UN Women. She donates, of course, tons of money, but she's heavily focused on ending violence against women and supporting children's rights and funding cancer research as well.
5: God, how does she find time to do all this stuff?
7: I'm not
5: and
7: sure.
5: All those movies. She's incredible.
6: Right?
5: All right, here we go. Celebrity philanthropist number 8.
17: Cue the drum roll. All right, open your boxes. Open your boxes. 1, 2, 3. You get a car.
5: Who's that?
6: Oh, come on. You get a car. Everyone gets a car. Oprah.
5: All right.
7: Yeah. Excellent. She has donated over $400 million to different educational college causes. Apparently, hundreds of scholarships to Morehouse College, and she's opened schools in Africa. Yeah, she's done all kinds of stuff.
5: All right, another celebrity philanthropist, number 9. Who's that?
6: Taylor Swift.
7: Mm-hmm.
5: You got it.
7: You know, they most recently, everybody was complaining about their wedding here in New York City in Madison Square Garden, but her and Travis Kelce donated like $26 million just for that event, and she's donated millions across the board to all kinds of other stuff, including disaster relief, women's rights, like lots of things.
6: Amazing. Yeah.
5: And she's very stealthy when it comes to a lot of the stuff she donates money to. Mm-hmm. You'll never hear about them getting it from her.
15: I feel like a lot of these celebrities are like that, right? Mm-hmm. You know, I haven't heard
5: stealthy.
15: From, yeah, I like that.
5: There you go. And one more celebrity philanthropist. Who is this, Jeff?
18: Winning that ticket, Rose, was the best thing that ever happened to me. It was promised me that you'll survive. Promise me now, Rose.
5: Who's that?
6: Oh, gosh. Can you play it one more time?
5: No. I hear a lot of water. He's talking to someone named Rose. I mean,
18: winning that ticket, Rose, was the best thing that ever happened to me. It was promised me that you'll survive. Promise me now, Rose.
5: And there he goes. Who's
6: Leonardo
5: that?
6: Leonardo DiCaprio.
7: There we go.
15: What he should have said was, move over. There's plenty of room for me.
6: Right.
5: Yeah, get out the way. Get off the dope.
7: Yeah, he's amazing. He's also distributed apparently over $100 million in grants globally. His big focus is on protecting the environment and indigenous rights.
5: Wow, look at that.
7: Yeah.
6: Wow.
5: So, you know what? They all do a lot of great things. So remember that next time you want to support a project by one of these celebrities, know what else they're doing other than, you know, making hundreds of millions of dollars playing another part. Hey, what do you have for our friend Jackie? She did really well.
0: Yeah, I don't really have much. Just $500. Thank you.
6: Yeah!
0: Oh, thanks to Top Dog Law.
6: My God.
5: $500.
6: I'm so excited. Thank you, guys. I think the hardest part of the show is trying to say philanthropist.
5: Yeah, I know. So yeah, that's a booger of a word. $500 from our friends at topdoglaw.com. More philanthropists. We love them.
7: Yeah.
6: Oh, my God.
5: Congratulations.
6: Thank you, guys.
5: Good going. So are you playing this game like in your office in front of other people?
6: Yeah. No, I'm by myself. I'm like the early shift, so no one's here. So it was perfect.
5: Okay, good. Congratulations. It's a joy to speak with you, Jackie. Have a wonderful day, and thanks for listening
6: to
5: us.
6: I do, too.
5: Hold on 1 second. And don't forget Top Dog Law. What do we love most about Top Dog Law? I mean, I talk about them all the
7: time. Their commercials.
5: Yeah, love them. Okay.
0: I would love the opportunity to use them. I'm really looking for a slip or a fall so I can see someone. I would love to. Seriously.
5: Well,
0: so many people have got money.
5: Daniel, throw your banana peel on the floor and let it slip and fall and call Top Dog Law. 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We love them. All right. There you go. That was a great game. Thank you. Thank you, Gandhi. That
7: You're
5: was
7: so welcome.
5: Fabulous. There you go. All right.
12: I mean, really? Come on.
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12: Who's with me?
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5: You know, we're marking the 25th anniversary of September 11th. The Tunnel to Towers Foundation is embarking on the most comprehensive commemoration in its history, one that's honoring the past and serving those in need today, and of course, educating the generations of tomorrow. Let me tell you about it. At the heart of these efforts is the Steel Across America, a nationwide campaign that's transporting this 24-foot steel beam recovered from downtown at the World Trade Center to communities across the United States, telling the story about what happened on that day and since then. From May through September, this powerful, I guess until next month, this powerful symbol of reverence and resilience visits landmark locations, sporting events, and town squares, and it's creating moments of connection for those who lived through 9/11 and all the educational opportunities for people who are too young to remember what happened that day. 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
5: You know, it feels like this week is going very slow. Is it just me?
10: Are we all
5: feeling that?
10: I'm dragging my wagon.
5: I woke up this morning. I'm like, it's Wednesday. And I had to look at my phone to make sure I was correct. Yes, absolutely. Hey, I cannot wait till we're all together in the Bahamas at Bahamar Resort for the Bahamas Culinary and Arts Festival. Now you've heard us talking about it. Let's get into it. Should we get into the weeds on this?
10: Yes. Please.
5: It is going on. It's the October 21st through the 25th. And you can win a trip to join us. If you want to do it, go to ElvisDuran.com right now. All the rules are there because everything's got rules. And but also you sign up to win this trip. It's 3 nights at Bahamar Resort. We're going to take care of your airfare. Round trip, of course. We're not going to just leave you there, but it'd be nice to stay.
11: It would be.
5: And 2 gold weekend passes to the Culinary and Arts Festival, which will also get you into a concert. Ready for this?
11: Mm-hmm.
5: Do you know who's going to be playing? Of course you do. Yes. We've been talking about this for 3 days.
11: I do know. And do I love them so much. Playing? One Republic.
5: Yes, One Republic. Mm. They're and you're going to go to that and with us. We're all going to be there. This is the 5th year of the Bahamas Culinary and Arts Festival at Bahamar. It's the best of food, the culinary arts and art as well, with artists and their artwork from all over the Caribbean. It's going to be so cool. The Fuse Caribbean Art Fair, which brings over 100 artists from all over the Caribbean. It's going to be just a great weekend. A Taste of Bahamar is going on as well, and that's where One Republic will be performing. Now, if you want to win the trip again, go to ElvisDuran.com and sign up to win right now. Who's going to bring One Republic out on stage?
13: I think it should be you, Big Daddy.
10: It's got to be you.
11: Who else would it be?
5: I don't know.
11: Oh, yeah.
5: It's got to be all of us. But, you know, it's got to be all of us. No, it's all for one for all. I'm not going out there by myself.
11: Oh.
5: But, Nate, tell them what's so significant about bringing One Republic out on stage.
13: That was one of the first acts in my radio career, I ever brought out on stage.
11: Oh.
13: It was at Casino Morongo, I think, in Southern California. And they were doing a show, and I was so nervous. And I think it was Ryan Tedder. He was trying to calm me down. And he said what you say, Elvis. He goes, don't worry about it. They only care about us. Which is so true, right?
5: It's so true. Thank you, Ryan. Yeah. The words of Ryan Tedder,
13: ladies and gentlemen. He calmed me down. He goes, don't worry about it. They're just here to see us. And he nudged me. It's pretty great.
5: Again, if you want to join us, if you want to see Nate crap his pants on stage bringing One Republic out, go to ElvisDuran.com and sign up. What are you eating, Froggy? It looks delicious.
1: A cracker? Ritz crackers?
5: That's it? A cracker?
1: No.
5: Okay.
11: Froggy,
1: I found these little tiny Ritz crackers. They're the size of a dime. And so I just grabbed those.
11: My sister has, Frog? She has the same Ritz crackers drizzled with chocolate. When I tell you, it's so addicting. I almost ate the whole bag when I was there this weekend. So good.
3: Are those Ritz Bits? Ritz Bits, the small ones, right?
5: No. Yeah. Yes.
1: That's what they are, yeah. They're the Ritz Bits crackers, okay. But I don't have any chocolate or peanut butter.
5: Well, who needs it? Just use your saliva.
11: No, gross.
5: That works. That's the thing. They trick you. I'll just have one little Ritz Bits cracker. That's good. Did you eat an entire sleeve or not even a sleeve, right. A whole box of them? Hey, back to this bringing people out on stage. People always ask, do you get nervous out on stage? Like when you do, like when we do Jingle Ball, for instance, at Madison Square Garden. Not at all. Because we have 20,000 people, I guess. Is that how many people are there?
13: Oh, more than that, right? Sheesh. It's like 20,000.
5: Oh, whatever. It's a lot of people, right? Do you guys get nervous? Gandhi, Danielle, do you get nervous when you're on stage bringing someone out at Madison Square Garden?
11: No, not really, because all of you are up there with me. If I had to go out by myself, I'd probably pee a little. Yeah. It's exciting now.
5: Ew.
11: Now it's it happens. You feel goosebumps when you get out there because it's the garden. It's like it never gets old. It's like this is the garden. It's so cool. It makes me pinch myself a little, though.
5: Please don't pee on the garden stage.
11: I don't mean to. I just, when I get overwhelmed, I just have to pee a little.
5: Well, here's the thing. I get nervous if it's a crowd of 10.
13: Yeah.
11: Mm-hmm.
5: I don't get nervous if it's a crowd of 40,000. Because to me, 40,000 people, it's one thing. It's one being. 10 people are 10 individuals, and you can see them. Mm-hmm. When you're on stage at the Garden, you can't see anyone.
11: Right.
5: And you wonder, if you ever go to a concert at the Garden or anywhere where there's a lot of lights and they're up on stage, and you feel like they point to you and smile, they can't see you.
13: That's true. Yeah.
11: I think they can't see past the third row, I think is what they have said in interviews. Like, I know Broadway stars have said, like, after the third row, they can't see you. So
5: yeah, you're invisible. Yeah. No offense. Don't get mad at me for telling you that. Please don't.
1: No, they were pointing at me.
5: Yeah, no, it was me. They saw me. They want me. They want to have sex with me. No, they don't. Not at all. Yeah, Nate.
13: But that was a great point you made years ago, and you said, just get on and get off. They don't care about you. They only care about the person you're bringing on.
11: Yep.
13: Right?
5: Exactly. And now, to bring out One Republic, here's Elvis Duran of the Morning Show. Do you hear two people like... Yeah.
11: No! Get off the stage! Yeah.
5: Get off. Hurry. What's up, Scary?
3: I like to have purpose. If I'm going to go out on stage, I don't want to go out there and vamp. I want there to be some kind of end point. So, like, yes, if it results in an introduction of a group, great, goodbye. But sometimes they like go out in Jones Beach, like one of these theaters, in between acts, and just talk for like 30 seconds.
5: No,
3: I have no purpose. No. I'm not giving anything.
5: No. I tell them no. I have a firm rule. They go, you really need to. You need to do something for 2 minutes.
3: No.
5: I won't. I have the DJ play some music. I'm not doing that. I'm not a comedian. I don't have an act. What am I going to do? Dance? What am I doing?
3: Do your radio.
5: I'm going to put on roller skates and play a saxophone and skate around in circles. No,
11: yeah, you could. Like I'd be clown. Interested.
5: Yeah, of course you would.
11: Remember that time we had to kill like 10 minutes, and they told us as we were getting ready to walk out onto the stage, they're like, you guys need to just kill 10 to 15 minutes. We said, what?
5: No.
11: No. The answer is
5: no. Don't ask. We don't know what we're doing.
11: I would never trust us
5: to do that.
11: Yeah. When we were supposed to say, here's Rihanna. And we got to the stage and we got yelled at. And you went, yeah, good luck. Bye. And we left.
5: That was somewhere in the Caribbean.
11: Yeah, or somebody yelled at us, and we were like, yeah, sorry.
5: No, the stage manager, he was just a total ass. I'm like, screw it. Have Rihanna introduce herself. I'm not doing it.
11: Yeah.
1: I remember he pushed Elvis. That was it. He just moved to his side. I'm like, yep, we're done here. See you later. Yeah. We went and had dinner.
5: And all I know is I was walking off the stage and then across the sand to back to the resort. And they're like, come back, come back. No, he didn't mean it. He didn't mean it. Yeah. I'm like, screw you. Double get out of here.
11: It. That was it.
5: You had your chance with me, big boy. Uh-huh. Anyway, moving on. If you want to see all of us screaming and shouting and crapping our pants, bringing One Republic out at Baja Mar in October, sign up to win your trip now at ElvisDuran.com. You want to hear a little, little One Republic?
3: Yes, please.
5: Could we remove Timbaland from this? I just don't care for him.
11: Oh, jeez.
3: He just says,
5: okay. I like his music. He's just, I don't know. Anyway, it's Apologize. We love this song.

0: what a massive hit that was, and still does. Apologize. Of course, if you want to see Ryan Tedder and One Republic doing that live with us at Baja Mar Resort, go to ElvisDuran.com, enter to win. Hey, can we ask, remind me, I keep meaning to ask Ryan Tedder, how come it sounds like he says the word apologize and not apologize?
1: Oh,
2: good question.
1: I think he is saying apologize.
0: Yeah, it's too late apologize. To apologize. Yep.
2: Poetic license. So,
0: but too late to apologize. That would sound stupid.
1: Yeah, so that
0: he's,
1: sound.
0: Right. He's He is the modern day Mozart. I love Ryan Tedder. Let's get into the three things we need to know. Your phone tap on the way. What's going on, Gandhi?
1: All right. A former senior advisor to Dr. Anthony Fauci has pleaded guilty to plotting to conceal federal records related to research on the origins of the COVID-19 pandemic. Dr. David Morins pleaded guilty yesterday to conspiring to defraud the U.S. government, a felony that carries up to 5 years in prison and is set to be sentenced November 12th. Prosecutors say Morins used his private email account to get around public records laws while working at the National Institute of Allergy and Infectious Diseases. They're saying he concealed or destroyed records tied to the COVID-19 research grants. We know Fauci invoked the Fifth Amendment rights during a congressional hearing last month, but he was not charged in the case. The Trump administration is moving to scrap the 2001 roadless rule, which limits logging, mining, and road building across nearly 59 million acres of undeveloped national forest land. Environmental groups are strongly disagreeing with this move, saying the new roads and development could cause more fires, damage wildlife, water supplies, and untouched forests. The proposal would not automatically allow logging or new roads everywhere, but it would remove the national limits. The public can comment on the plan until September 21st. And finally, WalletHub just came out with their new ranking of the most fun states in America. They rated each one on 26 key indicators of a good time that won't break the bank, including everything from the cost of a movie to access to national parks. Coming in at number one, California. They're saying it's because they have the most movie theaters, restaurants, and performing arts and the performing arts theaters per capita, as well as the second most attractions per capita overall. Coming in at number two, Florida, with its large number of restaurants, amusement parks, arcades, and music festivals. And they also have the most beach line. And Michigan came in number three for having the most golf courses. Vermont and their skiing facilities per capita, and Alaska has the best access to national parks. All the way at the bottom of the list, West Virginia was the least fun state. And
0: oh, stop it.
1: That's according West to these Virginia. Rankings, West Virginia, and rounding out the bottom three, Mississippi and Vermont. And those are your three right. things.
0: Wait, Vermont? I thought you said Vermont's at the top.
1: Oh, did I?
0: It's
1: not? I did say Vermont. No, Vermont's not at the top. Vermont was...
0: It should be.
1: It has the most skiing facilities per capita, but it's at
0: there
1: the bottom.
0: There you go. Yeah. And Michigan for golf. Let's get to Michigan, shall we?
1: Michigan's really pretty.
0: Michigan has the most beautiful lakes in the world, and not a lot of people give it credit for that. Yep. Anyway, all right, your phone tap on the way.
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1: Right, who wants to give us a phone tap today?
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2: I am Preston's new roommate, and I call the house looking for him, but his mom answers the phone, and she had no idea that he was living with a girl.
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2: Hi, can I talk to Preston, please?
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2: 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Hi. Can you tell him that Olivia called? 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
3: Who is this?
2: Morning show. You just got phone tapped.
3: Oh, my God.
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3: Oh, my God. Preston, did you do this?
4: Of course.
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1: That were jammed straight from Willow Grove out to Mid-County in no less than 45 minutes, where an accident occurred in the left lane near I-476, already a complicated ride in that zone on the best of days. I don't know what happened, but yeah, we're still getting results at the scene coming in from any direction, so stay alert. Fortunately, they cleared an accident that wadded us up for quite a while east on Route 30 in Chester County near Manor Avenue. Lisa Fairfax, Total Traffic.
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0: Here's Gandhi's three things you need to know.
1: With the Phillies season down to its final 6 weeks, Wawa has introduced three team-inspired foods at stores in the Philly region. A Philly Fanatic smoothie, a kids' meal, and a vanilla donut with red pinstripes and a white chocolate team logo, all available through September 28th. Fans attending Friday's game at Citizens Bank Park will receive the smoothie and donut at the first base gate while supplies last. The Schuylkill River Passenger Rail Authority hit a pivotal milestone last month when the regional agency reached an agreement with Amtrak to operate the future service between Reading, Pottstown, Phoenixville, and Philly. The most optimistic timeline would introduce service to the four core stops as early as 2030. Most of the corridor is already equipped with Positive Train Control, the satellite-based safety system that's federally mandated for passenger lines. And finally, the battle over proposed data centers in Montgomery County remains in limbo after a vote by the Upper Merion Board of Supervisors. They say the applications to build a massive data center campus in King of Prussia lacked requested information like architectural plans, traffic impacts, and clarification on engineering. The board denied two extension requests that would have given developer Brian O'Neill additional time to advance those projects. He said he isn't giving up and plans to appeal the decision. For more info, get the iHeartRadio app and search Q102. I'm Gandhi, and those are your three things.
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3: 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I love you guys because you always make me smile.
1: How did you feel about Heath Ledger and Jake Gyllenhaal in Brokeback Mountain? Were you like,
4: I thought it was hot.
3: Y'all are relatable, vulnerable at times.
4: Is it really that? Danielle. Yes. Here she goes.
3: No matter what kind of day it is, you make it better.
4: I have something I want to talk about. Oh, designer vaginas. Are we getting into that today?
0: This is Elvis Duran in the Morning Show.
4: Here we go. You know, we're sitting here doing a show, and may I just bring it up? We have the elephant in the room. Mm-hmm. Well, actually, it's Abby.
5: You're the elephant.
1: Not quite an elephant.
6: No, a lot smaller
4: Abby,
6: than that.
4: Well, you know, it's the thing in the room. It's mm-hmm. just over. You're just kind of sitting there in the corner looking at us, sitting in one of our cook chairs.
6: Yeah.
4: Now you come to the microphone. Is there anything we can do for you? I mean... Abby, you're just here.
6: I came in here to steal these cookies. Me and Diamond wanted one, and I heard you guys were hoarding them.
1: Hoarding?
4: Why are you just sitting around waiting for... You could just take a cookie. Take Diamond a cookie.
6: Well, I didn't want to get in your guys' way. I wanted to wait for the right time.
7: Take the whole bag.
4: Put it this way. No, hold on. Put it this way. Let's say, Abby, you're in your bedroom, and you're, you know, doing something with someone else, hanging out, you know. And there's someone in the corner just looking at you.
6: Yeah, no, it's unsettling, I'm sure. Sorry about that.
4: And then you look over at them and sitting in the cuck chair and say, look, what can I do for you? Oh, I'm just here for a cookie.
6: Valid.
4: Just take the cookie. What's ours is yours. And what, you know, and typically I would hope what's yours is ours.
6: Yes, of course.
4: Which cookie
6: I don't
4: would you
6: just
4: like?
6: Come in and steal your guys' food, but like
1: it's our food.
7: It's your food.
4: So it's our food.
8: We've had enough. You're okay. Allowed now.
1: Oh my God, Nate.
4: Well, no, Nate. Nate, give it to Nate to say the rudest things. Think about things before you say them. Don't you have a filter?
8: I don't want to say this, but there's a pecking order around here.
7: There it is. He said the quiet part out loud. There's a pecking order of food.
4: Okay, let me be very ordered. There is no pecking order when it comes to...
6: I usually to wait for you guys to eat before I do.
1: Please.
8: See, she gets it. She gets it.
1: Nate, shut that
4: scary.
1: Stupid.
4: Yes. Scary. Yes. What do you mean? Scary, you've been here with Danielle and Scotty and me for over 30 years. No. There's no pecking order with people who work on the show.
7: It's not something that we say out loud, but it's an understood thing. Because apparently, and this was established years ago, and this was not my rule, so don't shoot the messenger, but here's how it goes. Unfortunately, the people that are inside the room here... we have a timer ticking down, as we always talk about. So we have to get to what we need to get to first. So usually we go out, we get our food, and we come back in. And then the people outside that are not on a time constraint can go next. It has nothing to do with how long you've been here or your pay, your salary, or anything like that. Let's make that clear. Or your age or anything.
8: Especially when there's a limited quantity of something.
4: Okay. Wait a second. Back up. But from the very beginning of what you started to say. You say it's understood and it was set into rule years ago.
7: Years ago.
4: I've been here as long as you. I don't remember this rule ever going into account.
7: We talked about this on the air. We aired it as a best of. It was established by people that don't work here anymore. And it's just been...
1: Then it's out. It doesn't count anymore.
7: Well, the tradition has been carried on. That's all. I don't want to enforce that.
4: No.
1: If
4: someone sends food to the show, everyone's a member of the show.
7: Yes.
8: At a certain point.
1: Nate! I would say the only pecking order should be our show first.
9: Yes.
1: And then everybody else around the building that come help sense. Yourselves. But like anybody on the show can get any food.
7: Yeah, I don't think Ben should go first.
9: Why?
7: I'm just saying.
9: Ben works his ass off.
8: Yeah, but.
1: Maybe Ben should go start first, doing it always. According to like BMI. Like the skinniest people should eat first.
9: Gabby,
1: and then the
9: something.
1: People who, you know, have the higher BMI should
4: Okay, let's move on. I didn't want to talk about this anymore.
7: That's my favorite.
4: I just said we're going to move on because this is just rude.
7: Yeah. Okay.
4: And Nate, the way you looked at Abby and said, okay, we've had ours. Now you can go feast.
10: You can have the scraps and the slop that remain.
6: I know what, I'll take it.
8: I'm just glad that I got mine. And had there been a limited quantity, I would hope I would have gotten some before Abby. You know, that's it.
1: I hate you.
9: Wow.
8: Well, never no, you it's like I would you know, never dream of eating
4: Nate,
8: something
4: Nate,
8: before
4: I hear
8: Elvis
4: you talking about. I hear you talking about your mom and dad and how wonderful they are. I'm going to assume your mom would be a little disappointed in you today.
8: Well, maybe like, you know, if, you know, yeah, she might be.
1: I do believe okay. Nate would push women and children out of the way for a cookie.
9: Oh, no, scary would no. push women
7: to,
9: and children.
7: Nate, to Nate's point, I would never, I would let, I like to let Elvis eat first.
8: Yes, absolutely.
7: I try not to go ahead of you. You see where I'm talking? Where I'm coming from?
4: Okay, what else can we, talk about? Abigail, please enjoy as many cookies
6: Thank you, and I will.
4: They left you. In the crumb pile.
6: Thank you.
1: Can we lock the diamond
4: Nate
1: in
4: comes
1: this?
4: In,
1: yeah.
4: Nate comes in, he'll take a bite out of a cookie and put it back.
1: Yeah.
8: That's claiming my territory. I don't want anybody else to take it.
9: But we don't you want your germs.
4: You were not raised by wolves. What are you saying about Diamond? What?
1: Diamond, I specifically asked her earlier, do you want a cookie? And she was like, no, I don't want a cookie. And then she sends Abby in to do her dirty work.
11: No, I didn't send Abby in to do my dirty work. Abby said, you know what? I really want to try it. I'm like, you know what? I kind of want to try it now too because they've been saying how good it is. So we were going to split one and she was on her way in there to get it.
9: And this Y'all is our listener, Miss Shelley, who sent us these lovely cookies.
4: Thanks, yes, Miss Shelley, thank over. You.
8: They're
4: Sorry,
8: great.
4: Miss Shelley, see what you've done. See what you've done.
1: Nate's a monster.
4: You really are.
8: I'm saying what everybody is thinking.
1: I did not think that was.
9: I didn't really think that.
8: I'm saying what Scary and I are thinking.
7: Okay. Don't put me in there. I'm just
4: okay. Okay, I'm done with the Nate and Scary show for today. We're done.
8: Fine. Okay.
4: People are texting in. Nate is the worst. Here's another one. Nate, stop talking. You're making it worse. Look at this. All right, let's move on. Let's move on to the Gandhi, Danielle, and Elvis show. Okay. We'll let the Scary and Nate show calm down a little bit.
8: My mic on.
4: Oh, now he's getting... Now look at him. I'll get my ball and go home.
8: I'll just sit in the cuck chair.
7: Yeah. Oh, there's two of them. I'll sit there, too.
4: Hey, can we talk about the cuck thing? Wait, turn your mic on. We got to get back to something. We were talking about the cuckold situation, right? Yes. Now, as I understand it, a cuckold is, let's say, I want to watch someone do my significant other. I'm going to sit in the chair in the corner of the room and watch them go at it.
9: Oh.
4: Now, before I heard it, that version, I heard, well, it's almost as if I'm punishing myself to watch my significant other be with someone else and I can't touch. Mm. But where does this come from?
8: See,
4: this
8: I heard
4: cold
8: it,
4: thing.
8: A third way where the woman has a husband and she's like, "You're gonna watch me do this guy," and then she makes him sit in the chair. That to me is the definition of a cuck.
4: Gandhi, what were you saying about Shakespeare?
1: I thought it came from some like old timey text, but now I'm gonna look it up. Cuckold.
4: Well, yeah. What do we look it up? Let's use another computer center to look this up for
10: is
4: us.
10: Is it
4: we can
10: by
4: burn.
10: Force or is it by choice?
4: Well, we're looking it up. I think it has evolved over the years.
9: I always thought it was something else, not cuck. I thought it was something else. I guess I was wrong.
4: Okay, Danielle, you're way off base here.
9: I guess I was wrong.
4: But it's fun. You always have a fun imagination. What do you see there, Gandhi?
1: So the word actually came from the cuckoo bird and its nesting habits because apparently female cuckoos lay their eggs in the nests of other bird species, leaving the unsuspecting foster parents to raise chicks that are not their own. Mm. It then turned into a person who is unfaithful sexually to their significant other. And now it has, you know, evolved into this. we're at now. But it was actually used often in the Shakespearean era.
4: I love the cuckoo thing.
1: I didn't know they did that.
4: I'm going to sit in the corner and watch them go at it. And every once in a while I'll go, cuckoo. Hey, have you guys ever owned a cuckoo clock?
9: Yes.
4: Like a real deal. They're the most irritating things on the planet. You see it the first couple hours, and you're like, oh, that's cool. I mean, the door opens, and the cuckoo comes out on its little stick. And cuckoo, cuckoo. And you're like, oh, wow. Then bang, bang. And sometimes they have little people dancing in circles and things. And then, exactly. By the third hour, you're like, oh, can we just turn off the friggin' cuckoo clock?
9: Oh.
4: We had one in my mom and dad's house. It was on 24 hours a day.
9: Did it do it every 30 minutes?
4: Yeah, at the bottom of the hour, just quick, and that's all you'd get.
12: Yeah. Mm-hmm. Yeah, just a quick one at the bottom of the hour. The top of the hour, you got the whole performance.
9: The absolute worst, I was arguing with, my parents used to have one in their house, and I was arguing with my boyfriend, and the top of the hour went off, and the cuckoo starts cuckooing like I'm a crazy person. And I was like, you know what? This thing needs to go. Get this off the wall. Mm.
4: You know, they're decorative. You can just turn them off. That little thing that goes, just stop that thing. And you have to wind it by pulling the string and the links on it. And stuff. No.
9: But they're so cool.
12: Yeah, my grandma's had that. And if you touched those things when it was not supposed to be touched, that you'd get your hand slapped. Or she would get
4: a
12: switch.
4: If you're going to put a clock on the wall, it's got to be the cat that has the eyes that go back and forth.
9: Oh, that's the cool. Oh, my God.
4: You know what I'm talking about?
9: Yes, I love that.
8: Exactly.
4: Its tail goes back and forth, and then its eyes go left, right, left, right.
7: I love that thing.
4: That's the off. You know what? In this digital age, you know, you take a 12-year-old into a room with clocks on the wall with analog time. They're looking at you like, what? And then a bird pops out and starts cuckooing at them. They actually have a case for digital at that point. Cuckoo. Okay, get
9: is
4: out
9: that
4: of here.
9: Like water torture? Like if you're in a room with that many things going off at once? Oh my God.
1: For
9: gosh.
1: Captain Hook, it was. Hook could not do clocks. Do you guys remember that?
9: Yeah.
1: Yeah.
4: Yeah. Hey, what happened to Hathaway?
7: Oh, I get that. Hello. Back for you.
4: Yeah. This show is all over the road. We went from cuckolding to Hathaway. Tell me how we got there.
7: Can we go back to cuckolding?
9: Clocks.
4: To cuckolding or cuckolding?
9: Or what I thought it was.
4: Wait, hold on. I got Mike. Mike, oh God. Okay, Mike, line four. Mike, are you calling about cuckolding or who eats the food first or cuckoo clocks or Hathaway?
13: I'm calling about who eats the food first.
9: Okay.
4: Weigh in. What say you, Mike?
13: So I work in TV at a smaller TV station, and we have guests come in from local restaurants. And when they come in, they always make food, you know, for the hosts and that.
4: Oh, yeah.
13: Well, everybody does get access to the food at some point. But if the food is there as part of the show, the people that are on the show should eat the food first. Because they're
4: well, that
13: like,
4: makes sense.
7: Touché.
13: Right, yeah. Like whoever's on the show is the one that's supposed to be talking about the food.
4: Well, yeah, but plus it's TV. So you want it on plates and platters and you want it on the set, you know. We don't, you know, I guess we do use cameras now. Mm. What's that, Gandhi?
1: Well, I know that when people bring food up here, Andrew tells them the amount of people that they're making food for. So it is always a pretty large number. So it's not like there's a shortage by any means. The only thing that I would give Nate and Skiri maybe a pass for is if you have to cut the line real quick and then come back into the studio. Sure, you can cut the line. But I don't think everyone has to wait until the kings have served themselves to then go, like, you know, behind them.
4: Well, I'm going to go ahead and... I'm going to go ahead and pull rank here. don't do that. It's okay. Nate's going to get his food, I'm pretty sure.
13: So, yes, I will get the food at some point, but I don't get it first.
4: Mm. But, yeah, you'll get it after those talking heads that all they do is they read teleprompters. Why do they get to eat first?
9: Well, because they're talking about what was made.
4: Correct.
9: So that makes sense. But we're not always talking about what's there. Like, people just drop off stuff. So it's kind of different.
1: It's totally different.
4: Or, Mike, okay, so how many rungs down the food chain are you?
9: Oh, Mike.
4: Who eats? Well, give me the royal family from the king to you. Who in the court gets to eat before you?
13: Well, the people on air that are talking about the food in that local restaurant, they get it first. Then it probably goes down the rungs to like the producers and everybody else, followed then by the support crew. So I guess I'm like three.
4: It's the totem pole of taste, according to Skiri.
1: This is terrible.
4: You know, true. I thought in totem pole, we're changing topics. I thought in the world of totem poles, the most important figure was at the bottom, not the top.
1: You are correct.
8: Oh. I think you're correct, yeah.
1: Oh, how
4: did we
1: come?
4: Learn that on NCL in Alaska?
1: Yeah, well, I don't know where it was learned, but that's definitely the truth.
9: And what's the reason for that? Do we know?
4: Well, we're going to get into that, but back to you, Mike. Mike, you know, this is all over the road, but thank you so much. Did you have anything to say about totem poles? Because that's where we're going.
13: I do not. They're just a little creepy.
4: Yeah, they can be, but I think they're beautiful pieces of art and history. All right. Thank you, Mike. Have a great day, and we appreciate you listening.
9: Wow.
4: All right. So we went from Abby needing cookies to the pecking order to the cuckold, to the cuckoo clock.
7: Yes. To the totem pole.
8: To the totem
4: pole. To the totem pole.
9: Sheesh.
8: You missed the cuck chair in there.
9: That's too.
4: The cuck chair. Okay, so totem poles. Go.
1: Yes. We're getting back to the totem pole now?
4: Yeah, okay. Then Hathaway will show up, I'm sure.
1: Apparently the totem poles, I just looked this up. I did also think that the most important was at the bottom, but I guess it could be anywhere because it's supposed to be how a story's being told. So they're saying guardian figures and prominent crests can show up at the top, but foundational ancestors and specific characters that may anchor will be at the bottom. So it's all about that specific story of that totem pole.
9: Huh.
4: Here's what we need to do. We need to each have our heads carved into wood, and we should have a totem pole built.
9: That's just what we want.
4: And when you figure out who's going to eat first, well, let's check the totem pole. Who's first for cookies?
9: Oh, my God. It's so
4: ridiculous. Am I on the top or am I on the bottom?
7: You're definitely on the bottom.
9: I think it depends on the day.

0: the sequence of priority. Abby, Diamond, Gandhi, Elvis, Danielle, Froggy, Skeery, everyone else, Nate. There's a totem pole. We'd have a new totem pole today. I really do want someone to do wood carvings of our heads so we can have a changeable totem pole.
1: That would be really cool.
0: On days Nate being sassy, we move him to the bad part of the totem pole.
2: Yeah. All right.
0: He's last to get food, last to get cookies. That'll show him.
2: All right. I'll remember that.
0: Okay. I know, but then you'll work harder to get back up the totem pole.
2: Oh,
0: see?
2: Oh, yeah. It's incentive. I like this. The carrotless stick.
0: Okay.
1: The carrotless
0: All right.
1: What?
0: If we have any wood carvers out there, please get in touch with us. All right. Into the three things we need to know. Gandhi, what is going on?
1: Oh, my gosh. Okay. Let's start with this. A new round of tariffs targeting Canada has been called off by President Trump. In a social media post, Trump said he had paused the 50% duties for 3 days because the two countries have a deal pending final documentation. He offered no specifics about that agreement aside from suggesting that the Keystone Pipeline may be awoken from the grave. Prime Minister Mark Carney's office has not immediately commented. A former senior advisor to Dr. Anthony Fauci has pleaded guilty to plotting to conceal federal records related to research on the origins of the COVID-19 pandemic. Dr. David Morins did plead guilty yesterday to conspiring to defraud the U.S. government, a felony that carries up to 5 years in prison, and he's set to be sentenced on November 12th. Prosecutors say he used his private email account to get around public records laws while working at the National Institute of Allergy and Infectious Diseases. He is alleged to have also concealed or destroyed records tied to COVID-19 research grants. Fauci repeatedly invoked his Fifth Amendment rights during a congressional hearing just last month, but he was not charged in this case. And finally, I don't know if you guys have seen this story, but for weeks it's been circulating online that Amazon was buying up rare books and then destroying them in order to train AI. And it turns out that is true.
3: What?
1: Yeah.
0: What?
1: Yeah, it is a wild story. So the original story was that vintage books have been being purchased and that somebody knows that they're being ripped apart and destroyed. And now, yes, an investigation by 404 Media claims that Amazon is buying those rare vintage books in bulk, scanning them for AI training, and then destroying them in the process. Booksellers have suspected for the last year that AI companies have been doing this. So 404 Media said it connected with a bookseller who agreed to plant an AirTag in a rare book that was part of a bulk order. That book was tracked to an Amazon AI training facility in Las Vegas, where they tear books from their spines to scan the pages. Amazon has declined to comment on the story and simply said in a statement, "Amazon purchases books through commercial channels to help develop and improve the products and services our customers use." And that is it. So a lot of rare books have been destroyed in the process trying to train AI. And those are your three things.
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25: In the morning show.
0: Is it really?
2: Yeah.
0: I question that sometimes.
1: What do you think it is instead?
0: I don't know.
1: Okay.
0: The show's it's just weird today. This is a weird show. Mm. Going from cuckold to Hathaway. Oh, by the way, was your head bopping during the Hathaway song? Because my neck hurts. I think it's from the Hathaway song.
1: It could be. Oh. Totally.
2: Night at the Roxbury.
26: Well.
0: Remember that? Mm-hmm. All right. What's on the notes? Can we have a staff meeting to talk about what we should be doing on our show to be more productive and sound good for the peeps?
2: Sure.
0: Okay. You go first, Danielle. What should we be doing to sound better for our listeners?
7: Yeah, get back to me.
0: Oh, wow. Okay. All right. No, that's fair, because I kind of sprung that on you. Gandhi, what do you think?
1: I think the listeners would enjoy a public flogging of Nate and Skiri every now and then when they get out of line. Just a little, you know.
0: You see, I think they would enjoy it. I think Nate and Skiri would love a public flogging.
1: Well, then everyone wins.
27: You know what? We're that kind of like the cucks of the show.
2: We really are. Yeah. I'm always sitting in that chair just, you know.
27: And I love it.
0: No, okay, you're not. You're in mind. This chair talking.
2: Yeah, but you know, you put me in that chair and then I just got to watch you do whatever to whoever. And I'm like, okay, I guess I got to take it.
0: But then you start talking. You know what you need, Nate? You need a cuck mic.
2: when I... would I be gagged with it?
4: No,
2: something else, right? That's
0: the... Let's go to the guy in the cuck chair. Oh, it's Nate. Nate, what say you? All right, so what about you, Froggy? How can we improve the show? Go.
5: We haven't been around the room today. We could still do that.
0: Let's do that. Let's do that right now. Let's go around the room. Mm. Let's not wait. I'm going to go ahead and act on it. That's what's great about doing a live show. You can make a suggestion and we can do it immediately. That's what's great. Keep that in mind. We'll start with you, Froggy, since you came up with the idea. What's going on?
5: So last night I had to go to a little bit of a fancy dinner for work and do some stuff. And so I go there and it was busy. So we sat in the bar area of this restaurant and I did notice there was a very attractive young lady sitting at the bar by herself, just minding her own business, looking at her phone, doing her thing. There was a guy at the bar and he was heavily influenced by alcohol at this time. He slides over to her in the chair and he goes, "So, you came here by yourself, did you?"
0: Oh,
5: she looked at him and goes, "I did, and I'll be leaving the same way."
7: Oh.
5: And he moved back to his seat. But I was like, you know what? She's played this game before. She knew exactly what to do. Many people heard it because he was rather loud, and then so was she. But it was just, she very politely shut him down. I was very happy for her.
0: Can we talk about that? Can we talk about moves on people that? Would that ever work?
1: Yeah, if he's
0: with
1: hot.
0: With anyone?
1: For sure.
7: Oh.
0: If he's really
5: hot.
0: Oh,
5: really?
1: If it's a really hot guy, I think you're going to at least talk to him for a minute, entertain it for a second. Yeah.
7: You might giggle a little bit.
1: Yeah.
0: A really hot guy slides over down the Naugahyde bench at the restaurant and says, "Hey, did you get here by yourself?" And he's really hot. You're going to at least entertain a conversation of some sort.
1: I probably would.
0: Okay.
7: I think I'd just laugh. I'd probably just start giggling. I don't know.
5: She did neither of those. She was very quick. "I'll be leaving the same way."
0: I know, but rather than saying, "I'll be leaving the same way" to the hot guy, you'd say, "And I'm going to be leaving with you."
7: Oh, hello.
0: Wow, turn it around, huh?
1: Scare him.
0: he'd be frightened. He would walk away with his tail between his legs. Danielle, what's up with you today?
7: All right, so I visited one of our sponsors yesterday, Sojo Spa in Edgewater, New Jersey. I've told you guys about it before, how I visited them before. It's this spa. It's five floors of stuff that you do at a spa, like a lava bath. Like, it's just ridiculous what they have there for you. And I got a massage yesterday, and I'm talking about this massage because it hit the spot. And not just because it was a sponsor. This girl, Katie, who did my massage, there is a spot on my back that I actually get migraines from, and no one has ever been able to really get in there. She had me taking deep breaths. She got in there, and she told me, not only could you feel it, but you can see that spot pulsing on your back. That's how bad that spot is in my life. So when you find somebody that hits that spot for a massage, you keep them. So thank you, Katie, at the Sojo Spa. That was amazing. Oh, my gosh.
0: Well, reserve a floor for me. I'm on my way. My spot needs... It's pulsating.
7: Yes.
0: My spot is pulsating.
7: Five That's floors weird. Of goodness.
0: Okay, hold on. Just 1 second.
7: Yeah.
0: The thought of a spot on your back pulsating is odd.
7: Yes. She said you could see it. She said you can see that exact spot that you have issues with.
0: Wow. Yeah. Okay. What's the name of the place again?
7: Sojo Spa in Edgewater, New Jersey.
1: I'm glad it works.
7: It's gorgeous. Yeah, it's beautiful.
0: Straight Nate, come out of the cook and talk to us. What's on your mind today?
2: Out of the chair. Do you want to be smarter? Everybody?
7: Yeah.
2: Yes?
0: Oh, yeah. Not possible.
2: Ride a motorcycle. So I was reading this study. So apparently in Japan, they did this study where when you ride a motorcycle, it acts as a cognitive workout. And the studies show it can boost spatial reasoning and cognitive test scores by over 50% just by riding a motorcycle. Mm.
0: I get that. I can see how that could be possible for some people.
2: Yeah. Yeah. So maybe, you know, do an experiment. Get a motorcycle.
0: If you ride a motorcycle, you know what he's talking about.
2: Yeah.
0: I mean, it takes a lot of coordination. You got to focus. Yeah.
2: You got to think ahead.
0: The whole world's
2: plan.
0: Yeah. The whole world's coming at you, mm-hmm. right?
2: Yeah.
0: All right. Mm-hmm. If I want to be smarter, I'll ride a motorcycle.
2: There you go.
0: Wish me luck.
2: Good luck.
7: Good luck.
0: Scary. Let's go to you. I think it'd be natural to go to you after Nate.
27: Perfect. I'm taking my first ever family cruise in about a week and a half. We're going to the Greek islands on NCL, and I cannot wait. And it's so exciting. The only thing is, I'm sharing a cabin with my dad.
1: Oh, yay. So nice.
27: And I don't think in my adult life I've ever shared a room with him.
0: But you never slept with your dad?
27: No, I have not. I mean, not since I was a little boy. When I was a kid, we went to family vacations, but I don't think I've ever, like, slept in the same room and shared, like, a bathroom or whatever the case. It's going to be great.
0: Are you gonna put that wall of pillows between the two of you?
27: No.
3: Anthony!
27: I'm going to sleep on the pull-out couch. I'm going to sleep on the couch. Because the room has a bed and a couch. But it's going to be
1: great.
27: Don't
1: the beds separate?
27: There's that too. Yeah, we may. Yeah, so but either way, I'm very excited. And my sister's going to be there with her family. They've never been on a cruise before.
1: I'm so
27: excited to be the tour guide and to show them how great cruising with NCL can be. And they're just going to love it. They're just going to keep coming back over and over again. So I love that.
0: That's going to be great. Scary, I love the fact that you're traveling a lot with your family. Yeah. I think that's really cool.
27: Yeah.
0: Hey, what's up with you today? We got Froggy and Gandhi. What's going on?
1: All right. Yesterday, I met a celebrity who I've always been a really big fan of and was nervous to meet because, I don't know, he just sort of scared me a little bit. And he was amazing. And it was 50 Cent. And he was everything I wanted him to be. Super friendly, playful, very nice to all the people that showed up there. He's doing this partnership, I guess, with Planet Hollywood. He has a new menu out that's part of Planet Hollywood's rollout of menus, I guess. And all these people swarmed him. And you would think he'd be the type of person that was like, get away from me. Come out swinging, his security would check them. No.
4: Yeah.
1: He was really friendly to everybody. He talked to everybody. He took pictures with everybody. He was awesome. And I know we always say, like, you don't want to meet your heroes, but I did want to meet him, and it went really well. So I love you, 50 Cent. Thank you for being great.
4: Aw, that's nice.
0: I love that. Did you get a photo with him?
1: I did get a photo, yeah. I haven't posted it yet.
0: I'd like to see that.
1: Okay, I will send it to you.
0: Please post that. Please post that.
1: Please.
0: Okay. And did we get everyone in? Are we done? Do you want Scotty B to... Should we make Scotty B a part of this?
2: I love Scotty B's part. Oh.
0: Come on, Scotty. Give us something good for around the room.
8: Oh, I have something.
0: You always have a plethora of stupid things to say.
8: Yeah. Well, this is really stupid. But I think that hotels could make a bunch of money if they just let people come in and take a shower without renting a room. There should be a place where you can just go, like in the lobby area, where you could take a shower, like you would at a gym. But just because my fiance Megan likes to run in the city, and she's just, you know, like sometimes when she'll come to work with me, she wants to go for a big long run, and she's a sweaty mess and wants to take a shower. You should be able to stop over at the Hilton and say, yes, one shower, please, for like $25 and be in and out. Why don't places do that?
2: Good idea.
8: Yeah.
0: I think that is a good idea. Mm. I mean, can you go to a gym and do it? That's probably more of an easier
2: get. Have a membership. Yeah,
8: membership, or it's hard.
0: They don't do day passes. Or they're probably really expensive for a shower.
8: Yeah.
0: I don't know.
8: This should just be public showers.
1: Oh, God.
0: Okay.
1: Oh, Lord.
0: Let's go ahead and set that up. Great idea.
8: Yeah. Hotels, start doing that.
0: Well, you know they have those toilets now, especially in Europe, where you go in and you pee and you leave and it totally washes itself.
8: Yes.
0: And I mean, and with like scalding hot water. So the next person who goes in there is totally clean. They should have those with showers, right?
8: I think if you stay in there too long, though, it starts cleaning while you're in there. There's a time limit.
0: It does?
8: There was a time limit. You got to be out of there in a certain amount of time. Otherwise, the thing.
0: All right. All right. So there's an idea there. If someone is entrepreneurial who wants to put together a shower package, please get that done. All right.
8: It's needed.
0: Let us know when you have it all built. Let's get some sound in here with Garrett. Garrett,
9: yes.
0: What do you got going on?
9: All right. So earlier in the show, Danielle was talking about the Iowa State Fair husband calling competition that's happening. So I have a clip from last year, and I think we should hear Danielle's audition, too.
0: Okay, here we go.
11: Can you hear me? You get yourself in here right now. Come on.
0: Who wants to go to that?
9: I think we should hear what Danielle would sound like.
4: We might want to pass on that.
9: You want to be in the competition.
1: You said right. You would win it.
4: I definitely
0: You
4: would.
0: Said you wanted to be in the husband calling competition at the Iowa State Fair. You said it.
4: I definitely would, but I don't want to blow everyone's ears out here. So.
2: Yeah. She's pretty loud.
4: You know.
9: All right, so we move on to Marshmello and Kane Brown. So they had a song called One Thing Right, and Marshmello's putting out a remix album of the songs that he's already worked on. So here is the club version of One Thing Right with Kane Brown.
24: And every

0: Right.
1: Have you talked to Marshmallow lately?
2: I have not. He doesn't really talk a lot, as you know.
1: Yeah, I know. Well, he texts. You could text him. Have you texted?
2: Oh, yeah. Okay.
1: All right. We move over to some talkbacks we received on the iHeartRadio app early this morning. So the first one we got, they want to talk to you, Elvis.
2: Do I want to listen to this?
1: I don't know. Yeah. Well, all right. Go ahead.
2: Okay. Here's what they have to say to me.
3: Elvis, when I first started listening to your show, I thought you looked like Big from Sex and the City.
2: God. That was a long time ago.
1: All right.
2: Thank you.
1: And then remember last week we did a whole big show bit where we were making farm animal noises on the show, right?
2: Mm-hmm. So we were a barnyard, absolutely.
1: Exactly. So one of our listeners was actually listening and decided to do their own version of that.
2: Well, they're good. Oh, my Lord.
1: I know, right?
2: Let's hire them.
1: All right. So then we move over to Cindy. Now, one thing that Nate hates about the show is that we're never on time. We're always running late.
4: Yep.
2: And we're running late now.
1: Yeah, exactly. And you're welcome. So Cindy has this to say.
5: Hey, guys. I just wanted to say thanks for always being late on your show with, like, bad timing, because I'm always late to work, and I always get sad when I think I'm going to miss, like, the good parts of the show, so I'm glad you're always actually perfectly on time with my lateness, so thanks.
1: We're serving a purpose right there. All right, and then finally, when you do submit a talkback on the iHeartRadio app, there's a little microphone button. You press it, and you record your voice. Here's someone learning about that for the first time.
6: Is this the button? I don't know if this is the button.
7: Take care of themselves.
6: This is stupid.
1: Yes, it is the button.
8: Figured it out.
1: It is the button. That is the button. There you go.
2: Obviously, fantastic. They got the button. Thank you, Garrett. You're a good American.
1: You're welcome.
2: All right, so you met 50 Cent last night.
9: Yes.
2: By the way, white guys are not allowed to say 50 Cent. You got to say 50.
9: Okay.
2: Because we sound ridiculous. Am I right?
10: No, you're right.
2: Yeah, 50. Okay. What do you want to hear? You want to hear a little...
9: Oh, man, there are so many.
2: Some candy shop.
9: I like Magic Candy Stick. 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I mean, there's...
2: Between those two, Candy Shop or PIMP?
9: PIMP.
2: You got it, Candy Shop.
9: Okay. Good choice. Thank you.
2: Next time you see 50 Cent, you tell him we said hello.
9: Okay.
2: 50 Cent.

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2: You know who we haven't heard from in a while doing that voodoo that she does so well?
3: Who?
2: Danielle in her report. Yeah. The Danielle report. I mean, I think we're due for one, aren't we?
4: The voodoo that you do?
3: Yeah, we like
2: it. It's the voodoo that you do so well.
3: All right.
2: Let's go. What do you got going on?
4: All right. Well, Tom Holland, a decade ago at the age of 20, signed a 6-film deal to star in Marvel movies. His debut in Captain America Civil War paid him $250,000. He earned $500,000 in the 2017 franchise reboot Spider-Man Homecoming. Well, now, Tom Holland will earn a minimum of $100 million from Spider-Man Brand New Day.
2: Cool.
4: Insane.
2: God,
4: he's got a great lawyer, a great manager, obviously, great agent. The contract called for a base pay of $20 million. His back-end deal on the film's revenue is not capped, which means he continues to make bank. He brings in the big bucks with each weekend box office haul. So Spider-Man Brand New Day earned $800 million at the United States box office in 19 days. That's the fastest in Hollywood history. That's an average of $40 million a day. This weekend, Spider-Man will retain the title, at least that's what they think, and will bring in another $35 million in revenue. And so Tom Holland can say ka-ching again and again.
3: Thank God.
2: That's crazy.
4: It's crazy, right? So Nick Jonas nearly played the role of Kristoff in the Frozen franchise. But in his words, he bombed the audition. He was talking to Kristen Bell, Idina Menzel, and Josh Gad, who you know are all in the movies. They appeared on the most recent episode of the Hey Jonas podcast. And Nick said the casting agent said to him, hey, why didn't you come with sheet music? But Nick said he didn't realize he was going to have to sing. But you would think it would have still been easy anyway because he is Nick Jonas. But anyway, Nick suggested, hey, can you guys just play some musical theater song? And he says he bombed the audition, that it was terrible.
3: So, I bet they were so mad at him.
4: I know. That's so crazy. That's so crazy. People online are sharing which films have helped revive an actor's career. And I'm going to give you some of the ones they're talking about. Keanu Reeves, John Wick. They're saying that totally revived his career. The Whale for Brendan Fraser. Bruce Willis in Die Hard, John Travolta, Pulp Fiction, and of course, Robert Downey Jr., I mean, Iron Man, totally did it for him, right? There's a lot more on the list, but those are just some of the good ones. So HGTV is combining America's love for haunted houses and renovating old properties into a new renovation series hosted by Anna Camp. It's called A Very Haunted Renovation. So cool. It will have the Scream 7-star traveling to Ohio to welcome 6 designers into the eerie and historic manor. And then they have to restore it. They also have to eat, sleep, and live there in the haunted house for 31 days. This is fantastic, and I need to be part of this.
2: Would you say you would do that?
4: Yes, 100%. 100%.
3: Nope.
4: I think it would be so much fun. So subscribers to NBC's streamer Peacock will notice a hike in their monthly bill. They raised that last year. Well, they're raising that again. Peacock claims these higher fees will allow the company continue to create the best experience for its viewers. So when you get that new bill, I'm just letting you know that's why. Great. That's what they're saying.
3: Amazing.
4: America's Got Talent's on tonight. You've got Reacher, episode 4, Ted Lasso, episode 3, the second season premiere of Average Joe on Paramount Plus, and the streaming premiere of Is God Is on Amazon. And that is my Danielle report.
2: Hold on. Today's August 20th, correct?
4: Yes.
5: Yep.
2: Yeah, we got a new episode of The Shards dropping tonight.
4: Oh, there you go.
5: Today's actually August 19th.
3: Oh, that's right.
6: Yeah, tomorrow's the 20th.
3: Oh, good job, Scary.
4: Tomorrow.
2: Wait, isn't today Wednesday?
4: Today's Wednesday.
2: So wait, hold on. But they drop them on Wednesdays. How come they're dropping in? Maybe this is wrong.
4: That could be wrong. But I don't know.
2: It better come out tonight. I need another episode of The Shards. I can't believe none of you are watching The Shards.
4: I'm backed up. I'm backed up.
2: I beg your pardon?
4: I mean, I can't say The Shards and then backed up, can I? I am watching it, but I just don't have the time to keep watching it. It says here, Wednesday, August 19th, the new episode. So
2: okay.
4: Whoever did this thing, I just read they said
2: August 20th. Okay, so it's the 19th. Yeah. It's the 19th. A new episode of The Shards comes out tonight. Yay!
3: We all agreed. Like, yeah, it is the 20th. No problem.
2: Yeah, it's the 20th. I mean, these days is going to blurring into the next. It's like, I don't even know what year it is. Someone asked me, we were talking about the year yesterday, and I had to stop and go, wait a minute, what year is this? Am I alone in this not knowing where we are in life kind of thing?
5: Mm,
4: Wait till you get to my mom's age and she's retired and you say, hey, Mom, what's today? I don't know. I'm retired. We don't know what day of the week it is when we're retired.
3: That sounds great.
4: That's what she said.
2: You know what it is? It's just ever since COVID, I just don't have perspective on anything. I don't know.
3: Yeah.
2: Like how far that wall is from me. How many feet is that? I don't know. I can't figure it out. Yeah, Nate.
1: Have you ever woken up and you have no concept of time? Like you're like, where am I? Like you wake up in that state of sleep where you're just so confused. You don't know what day it is, month it is, sometimes where you're at. That's happened to me recently.
3: Mm-hmm. Oh, that happens to me. I do that all the time.
1: Really?
3: That one. Yeah. Especially I travel a lot and I sleep over at friends' houses and I'll wake up and I'm like, where am I? What is going on?
1: When? What?
4: How did I get here?
2: Speaking of, here we go, topic to topic. Gandhi, you were saying something about what your doctor told you about your sleep. What was that? I found it fascinating.
3: Yeah, so my doctor was asking me about how much sleep I get, and I told her that after about 6 hours, I will wake up with nightmares constantly, like all the time.
2: After 6 hours?
3: After 6 hours. So six is like my optimal time or else things get bad. And she said, well, what do you mean? And I told her, well, I have nightmares all the time, which I thought was kind of normal. I thought everybody had nightmares. And she said, what do you mean all the time? I said, no, like all the time. She said, multiple times a week? Yes. And she said, you do know that that's very atypical for an adult. Maybe you should get this checked out.
4: But what do you check out?
2: What could it mean?
3: So,
2: what could it mean?
3: There are multiple ways you can get it checked out. Sleep studies for sure to see like what's going on, what time you wake up and how your REM sleep and all that kind of stuff is. Because apparently there's one cycle of your sleep that causes this. But also, she asked me if I had any unaddressed trauma in my life that I needed to be maybe dealing with something. She said, you don't have to tell me, but if there's something going on and maybe you need to go work through it, just think about that because adults don't typically have nightmares often. It's very common for kids because they're learning new things and they're getting lots of new information all the time. But for adults, not as much.
4: Huh.
3: And I've been dealing with this my entire life. Ever since I met you guys, we've talked about this. Yeah. When I was a little kid, I always had nightmares. So I don't think it's unaddressed trauma or unsolved trauma. But I'm open to it. I mean, damn, it would be nice to sleep longer.
2: Maybe. Maybe it's something you've buried deep, deep, deep down.
3: Maybe. Yeah.
2: Okay, let's talk about nightmares for a second. Look, how do you define a dream versus a nightmare?
3: Nightmare, I wake up with horrible feelings, like screaming in my sleep. I get sleep paralysis. There are ghosts and goblins and all kinds of stuff. Or bad things happening to people you love.
4: Wow.
2: So maybe a dream is more of a passive, oh, that was interesting. Okay, la-di-da-di-da, and it's over. But a nightmare affects you in a way that makes your pulse race and, you know, this and that, right?
3: Mm-hmm.
2: Okay. When does anyone else other than Gandhi recall having a nightmare recently?
1: I had one last night, and I woke up with the bad feeling, but you know how dreams, if you don't write them down, you forget? I don't remember why I had the bad feeling. Mm. So, I do get them occasionally, but not very often.
4: Yeah. I just have a lot of anxiety at night, but that's not bad dreams. It's just from, you know, life in general. I think a lot of people have that at night.
2: No, okay, so for the room, how many of you have that meandering mind? Let's say you wake up and then your mind starts going, and it actually makes things you're concerned about magnify.
4: Oh, 100%. I mean, 100%.
2: You overthink them, and you're like, ugh. And then you wake up the next day going, why did I get so bent out of shape over something so silly?
6: Mm-hmm. It's all the worst case scenario stuff.
4: Yep. They tell
2: your mind kind of wanders.
4: There's a reason for that it happens to everybody at night. I don't know what it is, but there is a reason for it.
2: Maybe it's connected to the same reason why Gandhi's having nightmares. I mean, when you're going through sleep and sleep cycles, your thinking obviously changes the way you process things. And then you have a dream about something weird and you wake up going, why the hell did I think that? Yeah. Where does it come from? The brain is such a remarkable little tool, isn't it?
3: It is wild. Yeah. Or like you think it's about somebody that you were never even friends with in high school or middle school. And then they're in your dream and you're like, what the hell is going on here? It's strange. Somebody in my life said, well, you really are one of the least anxious people I know. Like you don't really deal with or talk about anxiety in your life ever. Maybe it just all manifests at night. You don't really acknowledge it during the day, and then it attacks you in your sleep.
4: Yeah.
3: Okay.
2: Yeah. Maybe that's why you're somewhat even. No, you're not even keeled. Let me think about what I'm saying. Maybe that's why it's easier to handle challenges during the day, because at night you're working them all out in your crazy nightmares. A lot of people are texting in talking about how they have sleep paralysis nightly.
3: Oh, it's the worst. I feel so bad for you. I'm sorry, texters. That's awful.
2: Wow. See, this is why I guess I don't have nightmares, because I just get crazy during the day.
4: There was a movie. I don't know if this has ever happened in real life, but there was a movie and the woman had sleep paralysis and her husband was having a heart attack and she couldn't move and do anything because she was going through that. And so he died next to her because she couldn't call. She couldn't call the police.
3: You're not helping me.
4: I'm sorry. She couldn't call the hospital. Oh, but think about that.
3: Danielle, no, I don't want to.
4: I mean,
2: remind me not to die next to Gandhi. God.
4: That would be crazy.
2: Hey, read this out loud that you just sent me on the text, Nate.
1: Oh, nightmares versus night terrors?
3: Oh.
2: Yes.
3: What's the difference?
1: So I remember this from school. There's a nightmare, which it is, it depends on the sleep cycle that you wake up in, right? A nightmare, you remember it. And a night terror, you don't. Mm. And a night terror is 1 to 3 hours after falling asleep. And a nightmare is more than 3 hours after falling asleep. And yeah, there is a difference. And it's depending upon the sleep cycle that you're in. But yeah, it's really fascinating once you start digging into sleep and the different cycles and what happens to your brain during them. I think you definitely need to like sleep max. And you need to
3: please
1: figure
3: don't
1: out.
3: I hate you for using that word.
1: Hey, I've got a total.
2: Max, unless it's CarMax, I don't want to hear it.
6: No. You sleep with Max, but he's your dog.
2: I sleep with Max. Max.
1: I purposefully painted my whole bedroom, even the ceiling, a dark color. I have no light. I have a cold air conditioner running that it's like 65 degrees in there. And I sleep way better now.
3: If I woke up in that environment in a nightmare, I would think I was dead and buried underground. Right.
1: It's like a tomb.
4: Yeah. You don't know if it's day or night.
1: I have no idea.
3: That would help me either.
2: You're in a crypt. Yeah. I'm sleeping in a crypt this evening.
1: It really is, but I sleep so much better now because of that.
3: Okay. I'm not willing to try things. Crypt. I'm not close to it, yeah.
2: What's up, Scary?
5: I read somewhere that it has something to do, that nightmares have something to do with your diet. And if you eat spicy food late.
2: Yeah, they can. Absolutely. They can. That has been scientifically proven.
4: They tell you not to eat after like 8 or 8:30 or something. That's bad for you.
1: Well, 3 hours before you go to bed.
4: Before you go to bed, okay.
2: Well, I know I heard a new one yesterday. I love it how we hear these things. You should have dinner and be done with your last meal of the day by 3 p.m.
5: 3
3: o'clock? What? 3 p.m.?
2: That's nuts. I know this is the game we play in this room. Oh, you know what I heard? But I did. God. This lady says she has scientific proof that you should not eat past 3 p.m.
5: Oh. You want me to starve?
4: That's like the early bird special.
3: Truly.
4: Right?
3: You gnaw your arm off in your sleep. Talk about another nightmare.
2: We should do another segment, like a full segment filled with, oh, you know what I heard?
4: And just make it up.
2: Which, in other words, it's an hour with Scary.
5: I saw it on TikTok.
4: TikTok talking.
2: You know what I saw on TikTok? Oh, God.
0: Check it out.
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19: I got some great news. I got fantastic news. Where's Gandhi?
20: I don't know.
19: Gandhi!
20: Is she in the bathroom?
19: Gandhi! Wow. I need her.
21: What the?
19: I need her right now.
20: I don't know.
19: Gandhi! Why do people just disappear? Yeah, there you
20: I'm
19: go.
20: I'm trying.
21: What's happening?
20: I don't know.
19: Yeah, go find Gandhi. Someone go find Gandhi. I want to know where she is and what she's doing.
20: Maybe she went potty.
21: This is unprecedented.
22: Lead singer.
19: She's got to be close by.
20: Oh, she's
19: hello?
20: I hear
19: oh, there
20: her.
19: She
20: is.
21: Unprecedented. She's never late.
20: What happened?
23: I was editing something.
20: Oh.
19: Why not? But I need you.
23: I thought we were done, and I was editing in the other room.
20: No, my bad.
19: Oh, no. We're far from done. And, you know, the song ended, and I'm like, oh, my God, I got a great surprise. I got to talk to and you're not here.
20: Oh, my God, I'm here. I'm so sorry, guys.
19: It was all about you.
20: What kind of radio station doesn't have speakers out there?
19: Look at you blaming the radio station. You should be here. You should be in here. You know what we could do? We should get you an editing bay at your seat so you never leave the room ever.
20: I would be so happy. Oh, my God. That'd be amazing.
19: You would hate that.
20: No, I would love it. You guys would hate it, but I would love it.
19: Hey, okay, it's Wednesday. That means you're dropping another Sauce on the Side podcast today.
20: Absolutely. It came out this morning at 3 a.m.
19: Don't we have answers to a very, very pressing question on the pod today?
20: We do. What is it?
19: A mystery was solved. You want to talk about it?
20: Yeah. Remember on Monday when Garrett came in and he was livid, mad as a hornet because he slipped and pee?
24: Yeah.
20: I know. Who peed?
24: Oh. Is it who I think it is? Is it who I think it is?
19: Hold on. Did you send it to the lab to have it analyzed?
20: No.
19: How do you know he slipped on someone's pee? Like a certain person's pee?
20: Because the person... I asked, hey, what's going on in that bathroom? You have to help me find out. And the person said, oh, it was me. And then gave me an explanation as to why it was him peeing on the floor.
19: Now, Daniel, ask your question.
20: Who was it? Is it the person
19: No, your
20: I'm
19: question
20: thinking?
19: Was, is it who we think
20: yes,
19: it is?
20: Yes, I don't know. Who do you think it is?
24: I think it is.
19: Curtis Lewa.
24: Yeah, I totally think it's him.
20: It was Curtis Lewa. Oh, I knew it!
21: He strikes again!
24: And he didn't clean it up.
20: No,
19: and he wouldn't even deny it, which I'm loving.
20: He didn't deny it for a second.
24: What is wrong with that?
20: He
24: man?
20: Was gleeful about the fact that Garrett slipped in it and then started laughing at Garrett for even admitting to slipping in pee because who would ever do that? He gave us a reason. He tried to make us feel bad for him about why he peed on the floor. He always brings up being shot. You know, he got shot 5 times.
24: So yeah. What does that have to do with his pee?
20: He said his pee doesn't go in the direction he wants it to go.
24: So clean it up. You should still clean it up.
20: Agreed. Diamond and I said the same. Yeah.
19: Wait. How would a bullet make your pee go in the wrong direction?
20: Yeah. He was
25: unless it hit that.
20: It did hit that.
24: Oh.
20: Yeah.
25: Oh.
20: He said, don't you guys know it hit my beep and my aim doesn't go where I want it to go. And they rushed me to go back on the air because he's on the air at the same time as we're on the air. So they rushed him to go back on the air. So he said he knew that there was pee on the floor. He ran out, was hoping that it would, you know, not be a huge problem. Then he found out Garrett slipped in it and he was thrilled. Wow.
2: But he got shot in the dinger.
20: He got shot 5 times, and part of it was that area.
19: Wow. I want to hear more about that.
20: Oh, you'll hear all about it. Diamond was ready to throw herself out a window. She's like,
19: there you go. A new Sauce on the Side podcast dropping today. You learn more about Curtis Lebo being shot shot in the dinger.
20: Yeah.
19: We're laughing.
20: Found out a lot about him.
19: But at least we
2: And now he's now not a straight shooter.
20: Yeah.
19: Now we know. Oh God, that's great. You should use that line. Redo your podcast and use a straight shooter.
20: Okay.
19: Now we know why Garrett fell in the pee. Now, speaking of Diamond, who's also on the podcast, Diamond was at the Olivia Dean concert at the Garden last night. Let's get a review. What did you think of the show?
3: Oh my gosh. She was, ready for this? 10 out of 10, as usual.
19: Really?
3: Yeah, it was so different from what a lot of artists do these days, where like they don't perform their full songs. They do like mashups and like they go in and out of different songs. She literally performed every song from start to finish. The mic was on. She's moving around, dancing. She didn't even have like backup dancers or anything. It was her and her band, and that was it. It was so good. So
19: great.
3: Good.
19: Well, we're seeing other people chiming through and texting and saying it is incredible.
20: Oh, wow.
19: Incredible shows all coming up the next couple of weeks. Jonas Brothers, Bruno Mars. I'm going to see Bruno Mars. That's next week, right? Mm-hmm. Harry Styles, Ed Sheeran. Gosh. I love a good concert. Thanks for chiming in there, Diamond. We love you.
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19: 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In health. 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
7: I can tell we're at the end of a rush hour when traffic on the Pennsylvania Turnpike is slowly getting better, and then on the outskirts of town at any of the interchanges, we're starting to have little ticky-tack accidents. Maryland Road at Commerce Avenue, not far from the Willow Grove Interchange. Westbound traffic is a little sluggish on the Turnpike itself out toward Fort Washington, but improving. And we're finally almost back to normal on the westbound Schuylkill after a vehicle fire wadded us up half the morning near Montgomery Drive. Lisa Fairfax, Total Traffic.
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19: We'll have a nice afternoon with lowering humidity and a breeze that develops, as well as plenty of sunshine later today. It's hot with a high of 89, but with that breeze, it'll feel pretty good late day. And we should be fine for the Phillies game and the Union this evening. Overnight, we drop down to 73. We see some increasing clouds. Tomorrow, we start off with partly sunny skies, but then we watch for some potentially flooding downpours and storms in the afternoon and evening with a high tomorrow of 83. I'm meteorologist Karen Rogers with your 6ABC forecast.
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2: All right, so
1: I guess it'd be Danielle.
2: It would be me.
1: All right, Danielle, it's all you.
2: I am Preston's new roommate, and I call the house looking for him, but his mom answers the phone, and she had no idea that he was living with a girl.
1: Is it weird phone tapping someone who has the same name as your son?
2: It was. I was like, could we change your name?
1: Here we go.
3: Hello.
2: Hi, can I talk to Preston, please?
3: Well, he's at home right now. Can I take a message?
2: Oh, yeah. Hi. Can you tell him that Olivia called? I wanted to go over the last-minute details about the living arrangements.
3: Who is this?
2: His roommate, Olivia.
3: Oh, you must have the wrong number.
2: I'm his roommate in college.
3: What?
2: There was a problem with the living arrangements last minute, so they asked us if we would mind moving in together, and we said it was fine. So I just want to go
3: No. I'm sorry. He's not rooming with a girl.
2: But you don't understand. Like, it's fine. We're going to divide the room. We're going to talk about privacy issues. We're going to...
3: No, Olivia. No, I'm going to be calling the university. He is not rooming with a girl. I don't know what happened and what
2: Whoa. Wait a minute. You're going to call the university already and embarrass your son when he's not even, like, in college yet?
3: You know, I don't appreciate the way you're talking to me, Olivia.
2: Well, I don't appreciate you right away thinking that I'm, like, a piece of trash because I'm going to live with your son.
3: I never said that. What are you talking about? I never said you're a piece of trash.
2: Nowadays, why is it a problem?
3: Oh, my God. Okay,
2: I have a boyfriend.
3: Excuse me.
2: But guess what? I have a boyfriend, and if anything goes on in the room, I will make sure I put a towel on the door so that he doesn't walk in on it.
3: Oh, my God. Well, guess what, Olivia? This is not happening.
2: So what are you
3: going to
2: do? You're going to call the university and embarrass your son?
3: Yes, I am. And I have a right mind to talk to your mother and father for the way you're talking to me. This is ridiculous.
2: Well, good luck.
3: Were you ever taught any manners yourself?
2: How about you? I come on the phone with you, and right away you treat me like I'm a slut or something.
3: I never said that you were a slut.
2: What if you come to my job and we sit down together and we talk about this?
3: I am sorry, Olivia. No.
2: Just come to Lollipops later and we'll talk about it.
3: Where?
2: Lollipops. Where I work.
3: What kind of place is that?
2: Is that like I dance.
3: Are you a stripper?
2: No, not a stripper. A dancer. I gotta get back to work. Just tell him I called and tell him to call me.
3: Olivia, what's your last name?
2: Preston. She's not happy.
4: No, she's not. That's great.
2: I'm a good roommate. You need to defend me.
4: Okay.
3: Bell, that name?
4: Yeah, she's going to be my roommate.
3: Why didn't you tell me what was going on? There is no way this is going to happen. You know what kind of conversation we had? Shut up. I'm talking. It's a girl. There is no way this is going to happen. Do you know that she's a stripper?
4: You haven't even met her.
3: I talked to her on the phone. She is rude. She was sarcastic.
4: She's not rude.
3: She was disrespectful.
2: Mom!
3: Why are we even talking about
2: Mom!
3: This?
2: Mom!
3: Who the
2: Mom! It's actually Danielle Monaro from Elvis Duran and the Morning Show. You just got phone tapped.
3: Oh, my God.
2: He's not moving in with the girl.
3: Oh, my God. Preston, did you do this?
4: Of course.
3: Oh, my God.
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0: 2. Kids Food News Thursday tomorrow. Make sure you're here, so we'll bring it. What's going on TV tonight, though?
1: Well, of course, it's a brand new episode of The Shards. That will be fun to watch. You're loving that one. Also, Ted Lasso, Reacher, America's Got Talent. A lot of good stuff.
0: It is. It's a big night. See you tomorrow. Till then, say peace out, everybody.
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1: What's going on? 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

Justin Bieber did the halftime for the World Cup. Now there are rumors that he could headline the halftime. It's Kiana on Q102. Me personally, I would be absolutely locked in. Would love to see that. Will it happen? Who's to say? But oh, wouldn't that be nice?

seen the rumors that Ariana Grande and The Weeknd subliminally write songs about each other and they sound the same? Or am I just on the crazy fan side of TikTok? It's Kiana.

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person, but simultaneously feeling oh so very fall. Because it is Pumpkin Spice Day. Have you partaken? Are you waiting for September 1st? October 1st, perhaps? It's Kiana on Q.

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2: It's new from Dominic Fike, and Dominic Fike fans love the song, but they're like, okay, we need the extended version. This song's only a minute and a half. Maybe he needs to pull a Taylor Swift and make a 10-minute version. I would listen to this for 10 minutes again.

my gosh. Just when I think I couldn't love Olivia Rodrigo more, she does this. It's Kiana on Q102, her Daisy Chain Fields Festival happening in just 10 days. And the sets do not overlap with each other. Anyone who's gone to a festival knows the struggle between having to pick between two sets. You won't have to do that at this one.

member victorious on Nickelodeon in the 2010s. It's Kiana on Q102. They're doing a spinoff. It's going to be called Hollywood Arts, a new generation of kids. And Trina Vega is their teacher. If you know, you know.

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Rihanna on Q102. My name's Kiana. It was really special seeing all of the fans in London who hadn't been able to see one last time live since Manchester. There were tears from them. There were tears from me

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What's your guilty pleasure side of TikTok? Because I'm really into mine right now. It's Kiana on Q102. For me, it's Loaded Water Talk, where it's just people drinking glorified juice. A lot of powdered mixes, but they're so satisfying to watch all of them mixing it in. It's like they're making some kind of concoction.

Madonna, Petal, new on Q102. Of course, it's a new fave for me. She actually said when songwriting, she tends to go back, make the lyrics a little kinder when she has a song where she's getting out a lot of heavy, strong emotions. However, she said on Petal, she did not do that. What she wrote is exactly what we got. And I kind of love that. It's Q102. For

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It's Kiana on Q102. I was just thinking about this because I'm so tired of going and buying ingredients. A self-replenishing pantry of all of the healthy, pretentious ingredients I need for recipes. 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
2: I feel like this would be a perfect song for all the back to school pics we're about to be seeing. It's just so nostalgic, you know, from Taylor Swift called I Knew It, I Knew You.

my ego. All the Disney announcements we got the other day. It's Kiana, your fellow Disney adult here on Q102. They announced that there's going to be Princess Diaries merch, and it is so cute. They have Princess Mia Mickey ears. You can even get Princess Mia's diary, the one she writes in on the plane, and Princess Diaries too. I'm obsessed.

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too. 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My next frontier when it comes to shows to watch, Sterling Point. 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As a loyal Summer I Turn Pretty fan, hearing it's very similar in some ways, it is next to my list. I gotta watch.

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1: New from Ariana Grande. She names this album Petal, inspired by a flower that pushes its way through the cracks in the pavement. A petal through the pavement. She references that in this song. It's called Petal.

0: Here's Gandhi's three things you need to know.
1: Tonight, Lionel Messi, one of the greatest soccer players to ever lace up some cleats, comes to town when the Philadelphia Union hosts Inter Miami at Subaru Park. These two squads met back in late May in Miami, but Messi was subbed out early as heavy rain started falling. You can see the teams in action at 7:30. Friends of the Wissahickon 20th Annual Ice Cream Social happens at historic Rittenhouse Town today, beginning at 4 p.m. Besides the free ice cream from Brendan Beck's Bakery, you can enjoy games, music, interactive exhibits, and local educational partners. If you're worried about the calories, you don't have to, because you can just burn it off on a hike to the event. And finally, it's naked and it's free. This Saturday, cycle for body positivity, mutual aid, and biker advocacy at Philly's annual naked bike ride. You don't need much but a bike and a water bottle, maybe some sunblock. Stay tuned for the starting location and route reveal 24 hours before ride time. 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

in basically minutes, less than an hour now. 3:20. 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

goes. Buster on Q102. It's my son's first birthday, and I'm in a good mood, so I'm hooking you up. All right, I got Jonas Brothers tickets. You know, they're going to be here in October. Tickets go on sale this weekend, but you can win them before you buy them right now. I'll take caller 10 at 215-263-1021. Let's start the show off with a bang. New York

0: right, it's Buster on Q102. I got these Jonas Brothers tickets. I want to mess with this guy, though. Hold on. Hello, Q102.
1: Hi.
0: Hello.
1: How you doing?
0: I'm good. How are you?
1: I'm doing well.
0: You calling me for something?
1: I was trying to get the tickets for the Jonas Brothers, for trying to get them for my wife. It's our anniversary that day.
0: Nice. What's your name?
1: David.
0: What's your wife's name, David?
1: Megan.
0: David and Megan. That sounds like a lovely couple. David, you're a winner! I got you out a pair of tickets, man. You and your wife are going to be heading to see the Jonas Brothers. You can't even buy these tickets yet. You're winning them for free. You're heading to Xfinity Mobile Arena October 2nd. You're in there, bro.
1: This is a great anniversary gift. Thank you so much.
0: Absolutely. And you don't even need to tell her you got the tickets for free. You could just sort of like be like, hey, babe, I sprung for Jonas Brothers. All right, I'm going to put you on hold and get all your info, but real quick, what's the greatest radio station on the planet?
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0: Mommy.

This week's weirdo might upset you. It's Buster on Q102. Welcome to Weirdo Wednesday. You're moments away from meeting Doug. Doug has an interesting way of meeting women.

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0: All right, Philadelphia, it's time for Weirdo Wednesday, where we meet the city's most bizarre and occasionally questionable humans. It's Buster on Q102. Is this Doug?
1: Yes, it is. It is. What's up? Buster, huge fan, man.
0: That's awesome, man. Doug, it says that you have quite the hobby.
1: Yes, I do. Yes, I do.
0: You want to tell Philly what your deal is?
1: Oh, all right. Yeah, so the deal is I join hobby groups. It's like improv, you know, indoor rock climbing, book clubs, that kind of stuff. But I don't actually care about the hobby. I join just to meet women. And once I start dating someone, I ghost the group and move on.
0: All right. Okay, so you're hobby hopping for hookups.
1: Exactly. It's like Tinder, but with snacks and less judgment.
0: You're a little grimy, but it's also a little clever.
1: Thanks, man. Listen, I'm efficient. I even joined a grief support group once.
0: Wait, grief support?
1: Yeah, like people mourning loved ones. You'd be surprised how emotionally vulnerable people are. Really, really easy to connect.
0: Damn, dude, this just took a turn. You are not serious, right?
1: I'm dead serious. I told him I lost an aunt named Sherry. There's no Sherry. Got two dates out of it.
0: Damn, Doug, you are as cold as it gets.
1: Not as cold as Aunt Sherry. But I also hit up social justice fundraisers, you know, women's circles, a climate change rally.
0: Wait, you said you hit social justice groups too?
1: Yes. They all want a woke guy, right? So I just not a lot. You know, last month I even sat on a Narcotics Anonymous meeting. But this girl who just got her 30-day chip, amazing smile, horrible judgment.
0: Oh, my God. Doug, you are a dog, man.
1: Why? It's not illegal.
0: No, but it is a little bit of scumbag behavior. You're using, like, addiction recovery meetings to get laid.
1: Look, Buster, they said this was Weirdo Wednesday. I didn't realize it was Judgy Wedgy Wednesday.
0: You know what? You're absolutely right. I should just time out. But you are misleading people, so I'm not mad at you, but you might have a word with the karma gods one day.
1: I ain't worried about that.
0: I guess not. Maybe a word with our listeners. I'll tell you what, Doug, if you keep us on, I want to open up the phone lines. It may be, look, Doug, just call in here. He fakes being a part of Narcotics Anonymous meetings and grief counseling meetings just to meet vulnerable women. Damn, dude, even saying that out loud, you don't feel like some type of way?
1: Not at all.
0: Damn. All right, our phone number, 215-263-1021. You can text in at 71021. Hit me in the DMs at FM Buster. Or, of course, you can leave a talkback message using iHeartRadio. Doug, I would imagine that some listeners are going to want to have a word with you, my friend.
1: It's okay. 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

just met Doug. He's this week's weirdo. He called in to confess that he actively goes to like social justice groups and grief counseling groups and Narcotics Anonymous just to pick up women. We got some text messages coming in at 71021. This says about that gentleman who preys on women's vulnerability. He should be ashamed of himself. It speaks volumes of his character that he chooses to do that. I don't think normal minded people even think that way. He is everything that's wrong with this world. He must have very low self-esteem and confidence to go after women in NA or grief counseling. What even made him start doing that? His mind is twisted. I guess he needs his ego fluffed by preying on women in vulnerable times of their lives. What a weak man. Damn, how many characters does your cell phone company let you send in one text?

might upset you. It's Buster on Q102. Welcome to Weirdo Wednesday. You're moments away from meeting Doug. Doug has an interesting way of meeting women. It's not illegal, but some of it might should be. And we'll talk to him next. Hang on. I know.

0: All right, Philadelphia, it's time for Weirdo Wednesday, where we meet the city's most bizarre and occasionally questionable humans. It's Buster on Q102. Is this Doug?
1: Yes, it is. It is. What's up? Buster, huge fan, man.
0: That's awesome, man. Doug, it says that you have quite the hobby.
1: Yes, I do. Yes, I do.
0: You want to tell Philly what your deal is?
1: Oh, all right. Yeah, so the deal is I join hobby groups. It's like improv, you know, indoor rock climbing, book clubs, that kind of stuff. But I don't actually care about the hobby. I join just to meet women. And once I start dating someone, I ghost the group and move on.
0: All right. Okay, so you're hobby hopping for hookups.
1: Exactly. It's like Tinder, but with snacks and less judgment.
0: You're a little grimy, but it's also a little clever.
1: Thanks, man. Listen, I'm efficient. I even joined a grief support group once.
0: Wait, grief support?
1: Yeah, like people mourning loved ones. You'd be surprised how emotionally vulnerable people are. Really, really easy to connect.
0: Damn, dude, this just took a turn. You are not serious, right?
1: I'm dead serious. I told him I lost an aunt named Sherry. There's no Sherry. Got 2 dates out of it.
0: Damn, Doug, you are as cold as it gets.
1: Not as cold as Aunt Sherry. But I also hit up social justice fundraisers, you know, women's circles, a climate change rally.
0: Wait, you said you hit social justice groups too?
1: Yes. They all want a woke guy, right? So I just not a lot. You know, last month I even sat on a Narcotics Anonymous meeting. But this girl who just got her 30-day chip, amazing smile, horrible judgment.
0: Oh, my God. Doug, you are a dog, man.
1: Why? It's not illegal.
0: No, but it is a little bit of scumbag behavior. You're using, like, addiction recovery meetings to get laid.
1: Look, Buster, they said this was Weirdo Wednesday. I didn't realize it was Judgy Wudgy Wednesday.
0: You know what? You're absolutely right. I should just time out. But you are misleading people, so I'm not mad at you, but you might have a word with the karma gods one day.
1: I ain't worried about that.
0: I guess not. Maybe a word with our listeners. I'll tell you what, Doug, if you keep us on, I want to open up the phone lines. It may be, look, Doug just call in here. He fakes being a part of Narcotics Anonymous meetings and grief counseling meetings just to meet vulnerable women. Damn, dude, even saying that out loud, you don't feel like some type of way?
1: Not at all.
0: Damn. All right, our phone number, 215-263-1021. You can text in at 71021. Hit me in the DMs at FM Buster. Or, of course, you can leave a talkback message using iHeartRadio. Doug, I would imagine that some listeners are going to want to have a word with you, my friend.
1: It's okay. Bring them on.

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Doug. He's this week's weirdo. He called in to confess that he actively goes to like social justice groups and grief counseling groups and Narcotics Anonymous just to pick up women. We got some text messages coming in at 71021. This says, about that gentleman who preys on women's vulnerability, he should be ashamed of himself. It speaks volumes of his character that he chooses to do that. I don't think normal-minded people even think that way. He is everything that's wrong with this world. He must have very low self-esteem and confidence to go after women in NA or grief counseling. What even made him start doing that? His mind is twisted. I guess he needs his ego fluffed by preying on women in vulnerable times of their lives. What a weak man. Damn, how many characters does your cell phone company let you send in one text?

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I want to send you to see the Jonas Brothers at Xfinity Mobile Arena October 2nd. 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

let's do this. Not only are you getting a trip for Vegas, you're getting two seats on the plane. You're getting a hotel for two. And you're going to two nights of the iHeartRadio Music Festival. Well, maybe. If you're a winner, next on Q102, we're going to give you a keyword, and then we could send your ass to Vegas. Good luck.

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2: When a heart breaks, it doesn't break even. That's kind of what's happening in this song. It's longing for someone after the relationship is over. It's called Earrings from Malcolm Todd. It's on Q102.

Wow, you're about to meet Danica. She is this week's weirdo, and holy cow, what a character. And you're going to find out what she does on every first date that she's on. She suggests that you do it too, especially women, and we'll go through it next on Q102. Hang on. Something's got-

0: drop dead. Okay, Philadelphia, today is Weirdo Wednesday, and today is all about trust, or apparently the complete lack of it. We got Danica on the line. Danica, are you there?
1: Hey, Buster. Yeah.
0: Okay. What up, Danica? It says that your friends told you to call into the show because of something that apparently you do on every single date.
1: So basically, I asked to see a guy's phone before the end of the first date. And
0: you asked to see his phone?
1: Yep. Yes, I do. Mm-hmm.
0: And they just do it? Yep. They hand it over?
1: Yeah. So, like, you know, usually right after dinner, I ask them to hand it over. You know, I just feel like if you ain't got nothing to hide, why would it be a problem?
0: Well, what exactly are you looking for when you look at a guy's phone?
1: Boy, everything. Like, I'm looking to see, first of all, I'm going straight to your Facebook. I need to see if we got any mutual friends. I'm going to your Instagram. I'm going to your TikTok. I'm going through Threads. I'm going through everything. I'm going to go check your old DMs. I need to make sure you're not banging none of my sisters, my friends, my cousins, anything like that. I need to know what's up. So, yeah. And I guess, you know, one time I even checked, like, the dude, like, saved photos. Because that could tell you a lot about somebody.
0: What photos they save?
1: Oh, yeah. I'm going through everything. I need to know who you know.
0: You're doing a full-on, like, FBI audit on this guy who just bought you tacos.
1: Hell, yeah. I don't care if it was tacos, McDonald's. It doesn't matter. Because men like to waste limited time. So, you know, I'm just, like, speeding up the process. I need to know what's going on.
0: So how often do men actually hand over the phone on these dates?
1: Okay, listen, put it this way. If the dude refuses, I'm going to just pay half my bill and leave because clearly he's hiding something.
0: Do you find stuff in there? What do you find?
1: Oh, hell yeah. DMs with girls I know, OnlyFans accounts, pics, you name it, like all that type of stuff.
0: Now, would you, if a guy asked to see your phone, would you show him your phone?
1: What? Absolutely not. I'm not the one on trial here. Men are, first of all. They the ones who be hiding stuff, and they guilty until proven innocent in my book, okay? Because truthfully, I know my worth, and men should be grateful that they even allowed to be screened by me, okay?
0: What if you're trying to work me? What if I, you know, you hear these crazy scam horror stories to where, like, what if I handed you my phone and you went into Venmo on my phone real quick and Venmo'd yourself $1,000?
1: No, that's giving broke, boo-boo. I'm not doing all of that. I don't need your money. Like I said, I'll pay for myself. It's really not even about that. It's just like I done run into a situation where I'm talking to a dude whole time. He got an OnlyFans and, you know, just a whole lot of baggage. Bang my sister, bang my cousin. Like, I don't got time for shit like that. You feel me? Like, I need to make sure that I'm not putting myself in a situation where you gonna embarrass me. And then, like, even if you just, like, yeah, you could look a little bit. As far as what somebody posts, like, I'll go through a dual Instagram or Facebook or whatever. But at the same time, well, there's things that they could hide from what they posting.
0: Right.
1: So in person, yeah. And plus, it's really more even about the response. Like, I love a man that be like, here you go, baby. I ain't got shit to hide. Or, you know what I'm saying? You might see a couple little pictures or whatever, but it ain't nothing. You know what I'm saying? Like, it just give room for a conversation. And any dude that just get mad defensive and they don't want to pass the phone, they could go. So, yeah, I'm fine with not getting another date if that's the case. But, I mean, you still got to pay for this one.
0: You're not far off. I mean, look, I do think it's wild that you demand to see their phone, but I sort of get what you're saying. I wish you understood a little bit more of the hesitation on the other side of the table, because again, for me, it wouldn't necessarily that I'm being a dirty dog, more so that it's like, I don't know you. Why you need to be?
1: I understand, but I don't care. Because guess what? You know, a lot of dudes don't know you and they still be trying to get some ass. So... Oh. I just want to get your phone.
0: That's
1: yeah.
0: Wow, that's a good point.
1: I know.
0: I know. Mm-hmm. All right, well, let's do this. I'm going to open up the phones here, Danica. I'm going to see if there's people that agree with you. Maybe somebody has busted somebody with something on their phone on a first date, and you could kind of share your story. Our phone number, 215-263-1021. You can text in at 71021 or hit me in the DMs at FM Buster. And Danica, you going to have the radio up?
1: You know it.
0: All right, we're going to see how many people are on your side or if they think you're crazy, okay?
1: I just want you to know that I don't care what they think. I don't care.

0: solo. Okay, you just met this week's weirdo on Weirdo Wednesday. She called into Q102 to let us know that on a first date, she demands to see her date's phone. She wants to see what's in that guy's phone. We're getting some text messages in here at 71021. This one says that girl is a nutcase. Another text says that girl sounds like she has a horrible attitude. I don't know. I thought her attitude was actually okay. She was kind of funny, but whatever. Hello.
1: Hey, what's up, Q102? How you doing?
0: Hey, what up, man? Do you have something about what Danica just said about checking your phone on a first date?
1: Yeah, I do have something about Danica says. She's a hypocrite. She don't let people check her phone? Crazy. I think it's fine if you want to check their phone, but you got to let people check their phone. That's how you build trust and honesty in a relationship.
0: I mean, that's a good point. I think that's probably the rational response. Her take on that was just that men are more guilty than women.
1: I do think that to an extent, that's true. But, you know, that don't mean she can't be cheating on me. I think it's cool. They're just trying to check her phone.
0: What are you doing right now?
1: Just sitting in my car listening to you guys.
0: Oh, that's a good point. All right. Hey, we appreciate the call, man.

week's weirdo might upset you. It's Buster on Q102. Welcome to Weirdo Wednesday. You're moments away from meeting Doug. Doug has an interesting way of meeting women. It's not illegal, but some of it might should be. And we'll talk to him next. Hang on.

0: 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I want to send you to see the Jonas Brothers at Xfinity Mobile Arena October 2nd. 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
1: You're

0: All right, Philadelphia, it's time for Weirdo Wednesday, where we meet the city's most bizarre and occasionally questionable humans. It's Buster on Q102. Is this Doug?
1: Yes, it is. It is. What's up? Buster, huge fan, man.
0: That's awesome, man. Doug, it says that you have quite the hobby.
1: Yes, I do. Yes, I do.
0: You want to tell Philly what your deal is?
1: Oh, all right. Yeah, so the deal is I joined hobby groups. It's like improv, you know, indoor rock climbing, book clubs, that kind of stuff. But I don't actually care about the hobby. I join just to meet women. And once I start dating someone, I ghost the group and move on.
0: All right. Okay, so you're hobby hopping for hookups.
1: Exactly. It's like Tinder, but with snacks and less judgment.
0: You're a little grimy, but it's also a little clever.
1: Thanks, man. Listen, I'm efficient. I even joined a grief support group once.
0: Wait, grief support?
1: Yeah, like people mourning loved ones. You'd be surprised how emotionally vulnerable people are. Really, really easy to connect.
0: Damn, dude, this just took a turn. You are not serious, right?
1: I'm dead serious. I told him I lost an aunt named Sherry. There's no Sherry. Got two dates out of it.
0: Damn, Doug, you are as cold as it gets.
1: Not as cold as Aunt Sherry. But I also hit up social justice fundraisers, you know, women's circles, a climate change rally.
0: Wait, you said you hit social justice groups too?
1: Yes. They all want a woke guy, right? So I just not a lot. You know, last month I even sat on a Narcotics Anonymous meeting. But this girl who just got her 30-day chip, amazing smile, horrible judgment.
0: Oh, my God. Doug, you are a dog, man.
1: Why? It's not illegal.
0: No, but it is a little bit of scumbag behavior. You're using, like, addiction recovery meetings to get laid.
1: Look, Buster, they said this was Weirdo Wednesday. I didn't realize it was Judgy Wedgy Wednesday.
0: You know what? You're absolutely right. I should just time out. But you are misleading people, so I'm not mad at you, but you might have a word with the karma gods one day.
1: I ain't worried about that.
0: I guess not. Maybe a word with our listeners. I'll tell you what, Doug, if you keep us on, I want to open up the phone lines. It may be, look, Doug just call in here. He fakes being a part of Narcotics Anonymous meetings and grief counseling meetings just to meet vulnerable women. Damn, dude, even saying that out loud, you don't feel like some type of way?
1: Not at all.
0: Damn. All right, our phone number, 215-263-1021. You can text in at 71021. Hit me in the DMs at FM Buster. Or, of course, you can leave a talkback message using iHeartRadio. 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

met Doug. He's this week's weirdo. He called in to confess that he actively goes to like social justice groups and grief counseling groups and Narcotics Anonymous just to pick up women. We got some text messages coming in at 71021. This says, about that gentleman who preys on women's vulnerability, he should be ashamed of himself. It speaks volumes of his character that he chooses to do that. I don't think normal-minded people even think that way. He is everything that's wrong with this world. He must have very low self-esteem and confidence to go after women in NA or grief counseling. What even made him start doing that? His mind is twisted. I guess he needs his ego fluffed by preying on women in vulnerable times of their lives. What a weak man. Damn, how many characters does your cell phone company let you send in one text?

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1: You guys are keeping me company.
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0: Okay, how much do you charge to clean houses? 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

looks like things are moving fast between Ariana Grande and former Flame, now current Flame, Ricky Alvarez. You see the tattoo they got, matching tattoos. Different font, but the tattoo on her clavicle that says, I do love you. So things are pretty serious now because they got matching tattoos that say, I do love you. It's cute. I know.

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1: Yeah, the guy's in Euphoria. The guy can sing. What can he do, right? Can he make egg rolls, though? 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I want to see that. Dominic Fike, Baby Doll, is on Q.

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0: Yeah, it's Q102, Philly's number one hit music station. My name is Raf, in for Nico Oso, the night show. 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
3: Tonight, Lionel Messi, one of the greatest soccer players to ever lace up some cleats, comes to town when the Philadelphia Union hosts Inter Miami at Subaru Park. These two squads met back in late May in Miami, but Messi was subbed out early as heavy rain started falling. You can see the teams in action at 7:30. Friends of the Wissahickon 20th Annual Ice Cream Social happens at historic Rittenhouse Town today, beginning at 4 p.m. Besides the free ice cream from Brendan Beck's Bakery, you can enjoy games, music, interactive exhibits, and local educational partners. If you're worried about the calories, you don't have to, because you can just burn it off on a hike to the event. And finally, it's naked and it's free. 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You don't need much but a bike and a water bottle, maybe some sunblock. 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
1: Look, if you had one shot, one opportunity to seize everything you ever wanted in one moment, would you capture it?